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1: Welcome back into our 94.7 KNRK studios as we await kick for Portland Timbers on the road at Kansas City, looking for a desperate 3 points to keep their playoff hopes alive. A lot of action going around in the MLS. Goals are a plethora, that's for sure, to begin. Two games from earlier today as Toronto defeated Montreal 2-1 in the Canadian battle on the east side for them. Chicago takes down NYCFC despite NYCFC getting on the board first, and Chicago going down a man with a red card right before half. They defeated NYCFC 2-1. A bunch of other games going on right now, most of them around the 20-minute mark as they all started around 4:30-ish, 4:40. Atlanta United hosting Cincinnati. That's a 0-0 draw currently, as is Charlotte FC hosting Dallas. Inter Miami already up 1-0 over DC United as Luis Suarez scored a goal for Miami in the second minute of that match. New England hosting the Seattle Sounders. They're already up 1-0 in that game. Goals aplenty already 21 minutes in as Orlando is hosting Columbus. That's a 2-1 score currently. Philadelphia, Salt Lake, a spicy East versus West matchup of two teams. That's a 0-0 draw currently. And the Red Bulls hosting San Diego FC already up 2-0. When we come back, we'll bring back Adam Sussman, Aaron Heinsohn. Your starting 11 should be announced by then. We'll get right into that as we lead towards kickoff right here on your home of the Portland Timbers, 94.7 and the Fan Sports Network.
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0: Sometimes it feels like the news is full of things that have never happened before. 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I'm Sally Helm, host of the podcast History This Week from the History Channel. Trade embargoes? Thomas Jefferson tried them. Rent too high? We've been arguing about that for a while. Each episode is proof. 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
4: The home

0: front of that back line. And I think there'll be chances again tonight for Christopher Velda. So I'm looking forward to see what he can produce. Again, you think about this lineup and the schedule that's coming up, midweek game against LA, and then, of course, a game back at home against Colorado Rapids. So could be some change. That's why Diego Chara gets the start this time, but we may see Caicedo in the second half.
1: Yeah, and I think when you're looking at that front attack, you mentioned it, Velda, and Adam, you mentioned as well, hoping for a big day from him. The Velda, Janssen, Laster is probably the best trio you can go with right now. Not even attrition, just kind of as far as getting this thing ready, getting this thing gelled, potentially looking towards next season as well, really focusing on those three as a trio up top.
2: Yeah, I think Ari Laster is interesting because he is 32 years old. That is in the latter years of your professional career, and he sort of bounced around a bunch of MLS teams. But can he do enough to prove in the next seven games that he deserves to be part of the Marti Cifuentes project long term? So far, that answer has been yes. He's actually the second leading goal scorer on the Timbers, believe it or not, tied with David Da Costa. We're taking Kevin Kelsey out of this mix because he's not with the club anymore. There's going to be a little bit of a competition here to see who ends up as the second top goal scorer between Da Costa, Ari Lassiter, and I'll throw Vincent Janssen in there as well.
0: I think you think about Ari Lassiter, and he's the most predictable player of those three. Mm-hmm. He's the one who's going to be supplying the balls, the crosses, and with Janssen and Velda, it's their job to really break lines, get in the box, score goals. And for Ari Lassiter, he's set pieces, he's service, he's predictability, and you need that along the line. And also, Marti Cifuentes has come out and said several times that he's the defensive side of the game as well, and they need that. And then when teams get tired, and then you can bring in other players, Omir Fernandez, Anthony, et cetera. So, Ari Lassiter, I think he's had a great season. It's great to see that what he's beginning to do up top.
1: One thing I do find fascinating about this starting lineup, and I'm curious your guys' thoughts of it as well, we all know the back line has had issues as far as attrition goes. You know, we're at game two, right, of no Finn Sermon. You know, Alex Bonateg, he's done. Obviously, Mosquera's been out for the year. Brandon Baez, gruesome injury. But I feel like, and correct me if I'm wrong, with the Chara start, with an Ortiz start, Lassiter again up top, it still gives you a lot of bench mobility. And as you mentioned, Adam, Caicedo potentially coming in, Cole Bassett available, Anthony coming in, and even Omir Fernandez as an option gives you still a little flexibility up top, even if you're thin on the back line.
2: Yeah, I think the only place where you have really zero flexibility right now is center back. And that's why I think we see Ronald Hernandez start at right back, because God forbid one of your center backs gets hurt or gets sent off, Eric Miller is really the only option. Eric Miller is not an out-and-out center back. He had to play there last week because Joel Waterman was dealing with yellow card accumulation. We'll get to Sporting Kansas City in a second, but they have a very similar issue as well. Aaron said in the opening segment, they're down their top three center backs. They had to call back one of their center backs who was on loan in the USL Championship because of how grim it is. I think the Timbers probably would want that option right now if they had some young center back they could call up, but unfortunately they do not.
1: I'm also interested to know because, and it's a side thing, and maybe we'll see some playing time from him, a new first-team contract being sent for Eric Izoeta. I'm a little biased on Timbers Fan, which you can catch Tuesday nights on 105.1 The Fan. Myself and Jake Zivin, we were able to sit down with Eric Izoeta, and while it kind of stinks that T2 is on such a nice run right now and he's got to kind of lose his boys and come up to the first team, another opportunity for him, and we saw last time when he was up, he made the best of it.
0: Yeah, I listened to that midweek. Great job, by the way, Patrick. It was
1: fun, buddy.
0: No, but, you know, two appearances for Eric Izoeta this season, one goal, one assist. Obviously, that game against Vancouver, the first game of the season, but he was one of the biggest positives if you have to take out of that San Jose game. Came into the midfield, gave life, lovely little ball to create that goal and that chance for the Timbers, even if it was a tough goal already. And towards the end of the game, he certainly didn't look out of place. And when he came on, that's what you want from your young players, to go on and make a difference. And absolutely, I think we could see him tonight, no question.
1: Coming over to the Kansas City side, Luis gets the start, that's no doubt about it. Is there a chance we see a full 75 minutes from him, or is he still going to be on minutes restriction?
2: Yeah, considering they played 9 days ago, the Timbers have been off for 2 weeks for international break. Kansas City had to make up a game, and they played Seattle 9 days ago. They scored first in that game, scored early, and they gave up a goal in stoppage time. That's kind of been their MO, unfortunately, if you're a KC fan. I think we could see Luis go a little bit longer. I think 75 is about the cutoff overall, and it really depends where the game is at as well. And we can take a look at the entire starting 11 here for Sporting Kansas City. Stephen Cleveland in net, a longtime backup with Chicago, Seattle, and Austin, finally getting his chance to start at 32 years old. Center back partnership of two domestic players in Wyatt Mayer and Janssen Miller. Left back is one of those new signings, and Amir

0: Erich from Austria, also has a cap for the Bosnia and Herzegovina national team. Young fullback and Justin Edwards out at right back. In midfield, Zoran Basong, who is, I'm used to him more as a fullback, but has played a lot of midfield this year. He also is a former teammate of Kamal Miller and Joel Waterman in his time at Montreal. Kwaku Ajibang is a top five pick from the most recent MLS draft out of Clemson, just 20 years old. The good news about this KC team, a lot of youth. You can play a lot of young players when you're towards the bottom of the table. Calvin Harris out left leads this team in minutes and goal involvements. Andre Luiz on the right, and Tyler Calhera up top, along with Stefan Afrifra. That strike partnership's interesting. Since Dejan Jovalic has left, it's pretty much been those two up top in the 4-4-2.
1: Yeah, and they will give you that work rate. It's kind of a pairing to try and press you at certain different times. Lasse Berg Jansen, another player that was listed as questionable for today. He is out, so Zoran Basong will come in and start in that group of four in the midfield. Really a lot of secondary players in this starting 11 for Sporting Kansas City. But again, talking about that weapon with Luiz on the right, Calvin Harris as well with speed on that left side. So they have some weapons for sure. One more, Karic on that left side, left back in the defensive line. He's shown to be really positive defender that they picked up over the summer, and somebody that can supply some balls over the top. So somebody to think about there. But this is a Sporting KC that has fallen down again in the injury chart.
2: That is your McDonald's starting lineups presented by McDonald's. When we come back, Aaron and I will sit down and let's chat a little bit about four keys to the game. We'll also keep you updated on any injuries. Timbers and Sporting Kansas City, a little under a half hour from kick, right here on 94.7 The Fan Sports Network.
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0: Portland, Dante's is bringing the heat with some new live shows. Thursday, October 15th, Nick Rosefort and Scuffed Realtor. 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And every Sunday night is Inferno Cabaret. 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
3: 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Patrick Harris with you. We'll bring in Aaron Heidson to talk to us a little bit about the Ford Keys to the Game. And, you know, we've talked a lot in this pregame, Aaron, about kind of like attrition, and you know, we talked a little bit about that starting three up top, what that midfield has been kind of an inconsistent little jumble as of late. In the back line is kind of every man on his own. When you look at this team, where is the focus that your brain instantly goes with this starting 11?
4: As far as the Portland Timbers goes, it goes to Vincent Janssen again. Mm-hmm. I mean, just hit the command that he has up top, his ability to create things. He's also going against two center backs starting tonight for Sporting Kansas City. Both 24 years old, combined 69 appearances, 54 starts between Janssen Miller and Wyatt Meyer in the center of the field. That is a recipe for Vincent Janssen to command them, not just physically, but with his intelligence, all the experience he has. I think he should be a huge handful for those guys.
3: Yeah, walk me through a little bit of Vincent Janssen. Since he shows up, he's kind of like a wrecking ball out there, creates a lot, moves a lot, plays a lot of with intensity and tenacity. If you're Ari Lasseter or Christopher Velda kind of playing off that with that, how do you match that kind of mentality and that kind of effort that he seems to put out every game?
4: You know, it's got to be a delight because you know every single time you make a run, he's seen you, mm-hmm. and he can get to you a number of ways. In the air, with the side of his feet, he moves so delicately with the ball. He's able to take it off the side of the foot and make that extra pass or that line-splitting pass. Very intelligent, and it looks like a nightmare to try to corral. Mm-hmm. Big body, able to turn off you, good with the ball at his feet. So he's got almost the whole package, and he can shoot from outside. So again, expect him to be getting away into that midfield, turning and causing all kinds of problems.
3: I know, I've been so impressed with him because at times he plays like a true number nine and at times he plays like a false nine, and you never know when he's going to pull that out of his bag. Let's flip this over to the Kansas City side. If the Timbers expect to get 3 points, and I think they're in a situation where they should be going for 3 points in this game specifically, is it just keep Louise off the score sheet in the first half, or is there more to it than that?
4: Now, this was one of the easiest ones to look at and just say, yeah, that's the guy. You know, 5 goals, 5 appearances, all of the actions happened in the first half. And I think the only thing as an outside back for Jimmer Forey going up against him, if he's receiving the ball and running at you, just drop off. Don't try and get tight to him at that point in time because he is and Jimmer Forey is not a slow man. But Louise has an extra gear and will just go right by you, cut inside, and cause all kinds of issues. So you just drop back, let him come to you, force him to make a decision or to get rid of the ball. That said, if you're higher up the field and he's receiving it with his back to goal, you want to get tight. Don't let him turn and run at you and cause problems. And I think you're okay. If you stop Louise, I think you've stopped the majority of the Sporting Kansas City attack.
3: Yeah, it's kind of a little bit of a nightmare scenario in the sense, I think Sussman was talking to me during the break, letting me know like the stats behind Portland and how many goals they've given up early in games. This guy scores early in games. The Timbers kind of struggle to prevent that early score. Why is that? You know, I mean, I don't want to say it's lack of effort or planning or preparation, but there has to be some sort of trend, and that can be nightmare fuel against a guy like Luis.
4: Yeah, Patrick, it's a million-dollar question concerning this team, and I wish I knew. I mean, everything from tough struggles on the road, but it's happened at home as well, and it's just a mentality thing that's leaked into this team from time to time. And it's something that they got to get rid of. You just have to come out and play it in little blocks, 15-minute blocks. Easier said than done. But just to give you the time frame on Luis, I mean, 18th minute against LAFC, 5th and 10th against Philadelphia, 27th against Houston, and then the very last minute of the first half against the Sounders.
3: Those are tonight's keys to the game. 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When we come back, Adam Sussman sat down with head coach Marti Cifuentes about what's needed in this game and the rest of the season going forward. 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

0: areas that we need to improve, but at the same time respect the opposition, because I think looking at the table is not the right way.
1: You guys unfortunately can't catch a break defensively. Alex Bonnetegna out for the season, Finn Sermon out for a few more weeks as well, along with the right backs out for the year. But is it nice to have a center back tandem in Kamal Miller and Joel Waterman, who, yes, not for the Timbers, but have played a lot of games together for Montreal and for the country of Canada?
0: Yeah, definitely it's good news that Joel is back. It was difficult for the team, I would say, to have only one natural center half in the game against San Jose, and we struggle on that. Look, we can feel sorry for ourselves as much as we can in the how many injuries, how many unlucky situations we had, especially at the back line over the last weeks. But reality is that this will not help. So my job is to find solutions. Obviously, Joel and Kamal, they know very well each other. They can complement really well, and now they have a challenge in front of them. But as well, we are looking for different solutions, not only for them playing together, but as well if we need to change or adjust some other areas.
1: Do you feel the timing of the international break was sort of a benefit to you guys?
0: It's always an opportunity. Obviously, with Omir and Jose being injured, we knew that by the international break, it could be a good window for them to be back, which we expect them to be ready for the game against Kansas. On that side, it was positive as well to spend some time with the guys in the pitch, trying to improve certain areas of the game. At the same time, when you lose a game like the way we did against San Jose, it's a bad feeling that you carry on for almost 2 weeks, right? So I said to the guys, we need to make sure that this anger that we got with us, it's energy, it's an extra motivation, so to say, for the next game. And that's what I can take from that loss and using that window that we are having in a proper way in the training pitch.
1: In the middle of the pitch for Sporting Kansas City, Lassie Berg-Johnson, someone you coached against a few times in Denmark. Did you know about that? And what do you remember about his game?
0: Yeah, definitely. Yeah, I know him. And yeah, I think it's always a challenge sometimes in this league as well. I found not only players from my experience in Scandinavia, coaches from Scandinavia, even from England as well. I think that it's just a new challenge every game, and I'm ready for that.
1: 3 games in a week. Do you guys plan the rotation patterns out ahead of time, or do you kind of see how the game goes and then determine for the next?
0: We always try to plan as much as we can, but reality is that football is unpredictable. So despite we can discuss a lot of things that we control, especially nowadays with a lot of data, a lot of predictions on how the game can be, and yeah, trying to understand which players we can push more and so on. Every game is different. At the end, I do believe a lot in feeling the game and how the players are feeling, not only just checking the data. We kind of try to have a plan, but at the same time we're flexible enough to understand what are the dynamics of the group, of each game, what each game will demand, and we try to adjust.
1: Final question, Marty. Andre Luis for Sporting Kansas City has scored in his last 5 games. He is really their talisman in attack. What is the key to stopping him, and what has he brought to this Kansas City attack?
0: Well, definitely an important player. Obviously, it's clear that when they spend this amount of money on a player like him, with experience in Europe, very talented, physically strong player, but technically as well, that he can get into the goal as he's showing. We need to work collectively. It's not just one man job. We need to work together on trying to understand how we can stop him, but not only him, but as well some other good players that have around. And yeah, looking forward to see how we have been preparing a little bit on that, but at the same time on being ourselves, on improving on how we are on the ball, on how we attack, on how we can, not giving them the counters and the options to have some counter-attacking where they are strong as well.
1: Good luck versus KC.
0: Thank you very much.
2: That was Adam Sussman sat down with head coach Marty C. Fuentes. When we come back, we'll toss it over to Adam Sussman and Aaron Heinsohn. They're your hosts for the game tonight, about 10 minutes away from kick. Thank you for being a part of the pregame show. I'll see you at halftime. 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
1: The Portland Timbers went into an international break with a bitter taste in their mouth. They look to make it sweet with their fifth consecutive win over Sporting Kansas City. Welcome into your home of the Timbers for the night, 94.7 KNRK. I'm Adam Sussman, joined by former Timbers fullback and current color commentator Aaron Heinsohn. Aaron, a big one for both of these teams. For the Timbers, three straight losses cannot turn into four. And Sporting Kansas City have scored first their last five games, but only two wins from those five. They need to see if they can hold on over the course of a 90 minutes.
2: Well, yeah, showing some early life for Sporting Kansas City at the beginning of the games, but they've gotten away from them. No one bigger than that huge lead they had on Philadelphia Union and then conceded four. But for the Timbers, this is a big game. You look at the last seven matches, Sporting KC, bottom of the standing still. And the Timbers have to get it done on the road, which has been a struggle so far for them this season.
1: We talked to Cole Bassett in the pregame show, and he said this is going to be a season-defining week for the Timbers. Three games in a week, the first two on the road, Sporting Kansas City tonight, LA Galaxy midweek, and then Colorado at home. It matters so much because the Timbers are a win outside of the wild card. Some injury news this week. Alex Bonatek, a center back who had yet to play under Martí Cifuentes, that will unfortunately stay a fact as he is out until the rest of the season with a shoulder injury. It's going to be Kamal Miller and Joel Waterman sort of as that tandem the rest of the way through the final seven regular season games.
2: Yeah, you know, it's an experienced group there in that back line. The guys know each other, both Canadian internationals, and they'll be able to hold things down against, you know, a Sporting KC time group that doesn't have a lot of firepower, at least those two forwards up top. But really for the Timbers, when you just mentioned that schedule of three games in 7 days, that attack is healthy, and if they can get things done and close things out by the 60th minute, that's got to be what the Timbers are looking to do tonight.
1: A very entertaining attacking battle, and Andre Luiz for Sporting Kansas City and Christopher Velde for the Timbers will break down that competition coming up next, and we'll get you the full starting 11s presented by the McDonald's, and then kickoff from Children's Mercy Park in the Midwest.
3: Sometimes it feels like the news is full of things that have never happened before. And that is not exactly true. In fact, it may have happened this very week, hundreds or thousands of years ago. I'm Sally Helm, host of the podcast History This Week from the History Channel. Trade embargoes? Thomas Jefferson tried them. Rent too high? We've been arguing about that for a while. Each episode is proof. The past isn't that far away. 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

0: in the center of defense. While Jose Caicedo is back from injury, Diego Chara gets his fifth consecutive start as the defensive midfielder, and the changes come elsewhere in midfield. João Ortiz steps in for his first start since the loss at Dallas 3 games ago, in ahead of Cole Bassett. David Acosta, though, will stay consistent as the left-sided number 8 midfielder. Christopher Velde, Vincent Janssen, and Ari Lassiter in attack look to get amongst the goals, and these are the two teams, Aaron, that have the fewest clean sheets in Major League Soccer, just one apiece. The Timbers' clean sheet did come against Sporting Kansas City in a 6-0 drubbing. There's goals in this game, at least on paper.
1: Yeah, without a doubt, and again, talked about in the four keys to the game, Vincent Janssen taking on the young back line of Sporting Kansas City. Expect him to have a huge effect tonight. Ari Lassiter serving in the balls on the right, and then the runs of Christopher Velde. Remember in that game in May, he scored a banger to start off that 6-0 win over Sporting Kansas City.
0: Let's take a look at the home team SKC starting lineup just ahead of kickoff here. Stephen Cleveland in net, 5 wins, 11 losses, and 2 draws, giving up about 2.2 goals per contest. Amir Karic at left back, he's one of those new signings, and since coming on at halftime in his debut, has started the latter 12 games for SKC. Opposite of him at right back, the former Chicago Fire Academy product Justin Reynolds, and in the center of defense, Wyatt Mayer and Jansen Miller. In midfield, Zoran Bassong from Montreal, Canada, and a eight-capped Canadian national teamer will partner Kwaku Ajibang from Ghana and a first-round draft pick out of Clemson. Calvin Harris, with 4 goals and 6 assists, has his best goal involvement season of his career, and Andre Luiz at right wing. Tyler Colhera and Stefan Afrifra up top for Sporting Kansas City. What sticks out to you, Aaron?
1: Yeah, you know, the experience of Karic in behind Calvin Harris, I think that's allowed him to get a little bit higher. We talked a lot about Luiz on that right side, but Harris, he can be a handful. He's got a lot of pace, gets in on that right side, and with the two strikers in front of him, that service from the wing can sometimes cause teams issues.
0: No longer Dejan Jovalich with this Sporting Kansas City team, and it's similar to the Portland Timbers, who lost Kevin Kelsey. In fact, Kelsey had 6 goal involvements in just 3 games played against Sporting Kansas City. You'd probably like his presence tonight, but how have both of these teams adjusted without their top goal scorer each, who went away in the summer transfer window?
1: Oh, yeah, we know how the Timbers did. They went out and got another one in Vincent Janssen, and Christopher Velde picked up some scoring as well on that left side. But Sporting Kansas City were public about how they were worried and wrung their hands over selling Jovalich, but in the end decided it was the best thing to do for the club. And now really the weapons are on that wings with Calvin Harris on the left and certainly Andre Luiz on the right. It's a little bit different look, but it's given them a new lease on life and just a new style of play. They're still figuring out their balance between the back line and the midfield and attack.
0: The Timbers will wear their home 50th anniversary kit on the road here. As for Sporting Kansas City, in a light blue, and Andre Luiz donning it well. Sporting Kansas City have scored first in 5 straight games, have had leads of 2-0 evaporate, along with 3-0. If trend continues with the Timbers giving up their first goal, in this match more than any this season, it should not be a white flag. And away we go in Kansas City at Children's Mercy Park as the Portland Timbers start with the ball attacking right to left and feed a long ball over the top. It's Christopher Velde on the left wing, tries to leave it to David Acosta, who drifted that direction, and Sporting Kansas City have their first takeaway of the game. Reynolds at right back here for KC, and a nice tackle by Diego Chara, opted as a foul advantage played, and the Timbers, though, take it back in midfield. One touch passing and too heavy for Ari Lassiter on the right wing. Ball still in KC's defensive territory. 30 seconds in, and a sloppy start for both of these teams in terms of holding on to the ball.
1: Yeah, just first few seconds, everybody getting used to things. Immediately, Portland Timbers trying to get on that front foot. I like Joel Waterman stepping in there and winning that ball high up the field to keep the press on Sporting Kansas City. Again, we talked about it all pregame about the quick start the Timbers need to have, particularly defensively.
0: The Timbers with a nice south-to-north ball in attack, trying to get to Christopher Velde was David Acosta, but Reynolds, the fullback, gets there first and plays it back to his goalkeeper, Cleveland. A long ball over the top. Calvin Harris looked to be getting held back there by Ronald Hernandez. No foul called, and now the Timbers can recycle play with James Pantemis in net, playing his 28th game, the only Timber on the roster to play every MLS match this season.
1: It's been a good season for James Pantemis. Finally got back into the Canadian national team picture. Didn't get on the field, but he's in that picture. Just go back to Vincent Janssen, set that wonderful ball for David Acosta to get in behind. He's going to be a huge piece for the Timbers.

0: numbers tonight.
1: And speaking of, Janssen comes way deep to help Linka play inside the starting center circle, and Kolhera, the opposition striker, fouls him. The Timbers will have a restart at the halfway line. All-time record between the Timbers and Sporting Kansas City. The Timbers lead the series with 11 wins, 9 losses, and 7 draws. And they have won 4 straight with clean sheets over their last 2 matches with KC. They don't win in this building often, though, Aaron. Last year was just their second ever win in Kansas City.
0: I've seen some extraordinary results between these two sides the past couple of seasons.
1: Joao Ortiz takes a heavy touch at the top of the box. He gets in the starting 11 ahead of Cole Bassett. It's going to be a week of rotation for that in positions where it's available for Marty Cifuentes. You can see it more so in midfield with Cole Bassett, Eric Aizoita, and Joao Ortiz, all valuable options next to David Da Costa. Here are the Timbers, building up methodically on the right wing to Ari Lassiter with some space. Towards the end line, feeds it in. They took a nasty deflection off of Meyer. In the third minute of action, still scoreless, but the Timbers probing early. An attack that you like to see after, at this point against San Jose, they were already down 1-0. Here's Lassiter, charging at his defender yet again on the right wing. Sneaks his way inside of the box. And now we'll slowly carry it back out. On the overlap is Hernandez. A good cross inside. And it looked like Velde was checked away from the ball. Forey, though, keeps it active. It's being poked at in the box by a few Timbers. Not a clean shot by any. And the Timbers center backs high up onto the pitch, hoping to press the offensive issue here in the fourth minute.
0: Yeah, good start here for Portland. Again, Jimmer Forey getting tied to Luis inside his own 18. Not allowing that winger to turn and run at you. That's exactly what the Timbers need from their left back tonight. He's got the biggest assignment of anybody.
1: Velde and Reynolds go shoulder to shoulder. It'll be a throw-in for the Timbers about 40 yards up the offensive right wing. Left wing. That's where most of the Timbers' attack really comes from. Forey, Velde, and David Da Costa going out to link up. Ari Lassiter's had a few nice crosses 4 minutes into this match. Here's Da Costa. Drifts past Andre Luis. Get onto him later. Haven't seen much of him on the ball yet. Lassiter again. Overlapping is Hernandez. The pass just a smidge heavy inside of the 6-yard box and cleared by KC. Seems we're getting deja vu over and over again. Ronald Hernandez and Ari Lassiter doing a nice job linking up on the right wing. Last time against SKC was 4-0 within 30 minutes. The final hour of that game was simply a formality in which the Timbers ultimately got the clean sheet. It's going to be harder this time around. Sporting Kansas City have shown some life after spending over $25 million in the summer transfer window and sent some bids elsewhere in Major League Soccer that could have taken that number up even more. But this is an SKC team that's thinking about what's ahead. But coming into this match in the present, still the last place side in Major League Soccer with just 21 points and a negative 33 goal differential.
0: Yeah, a couple weeks ago, Rafa Wicki talked about starting to see the light at the end of the tunnel, getting that first clean sheet of 2026 and that 2-0 win over Houston, beating LAFC 3-1. He said the big part of it was supplying offense, but also keeping a balance in that midfield and not conceding so many goals. They haven't quite gotten out of that habit, but certainly showing a little bit more defensive steel here, even if they can't cross the halfway line. Timbers doing well on the front foot so far, but they'll have to be aware. There is pace in this Sporting Kansas City attack.
1: Here's Janssen stepping into midfield. Andre Luis takes it away from him. Here's the talented Brazilian. Plays it to the top of the box. Luis gets back onto it. A deflected shot off the post and not in. About an inch away from the opener for Sporting Kansas City. Not sure who it took a deflection off of, but Andre Luiz's first attack of this game is almost lightning for this SKC team.
0: An immediate against the run of play. Vincent Janssen drops deep, gets his pocket picked. Luis just dances straight through the middle. It looks like, does Pantemis get a touch to this? What an effort, though. See how direct he is. Not sure Pantemis does.
1: It goes off the underside of Kamal Miller's cleat. Nonetheless, here's the corner kick ensuing for SKC. Luis running onto it at the back post, dealt with well by Kamal Miller.
0: Could have been incredibly unlucky there for the Timbers. In the end, they get the bounce of the ball. But there it is, Portland getting caught on the ball in their own defensive third. And that, again, has also been an issue this year. Just when you think about the build-out, they take some pressure after a great start.

0: nearly conceding. But they'll take that bit of luck and want to carry that momentum and get one here early against Sporting Kansas City.
1: Now SKC feeling their way into the game. As I say that, Diego Char has a tackle in midfield. Karich, the left back, the new signing, gives it away again for SKC. Portland into attack here. João Ortiz had the through ball option for a moment to David da Costa, but instead plays it safe. A square ball to Kamal Miller, who stepped up into the attack. Scoreless in the eighth minute at Children's Mercy Park between the Portland Timbers and Sporting KC. The Timbers looking for the season sweep over KC. A long ball over the top finds Vincent Janssen, gets it out to Velda. Velda on the left wing will cut inside. David da Costa there in support. Now Janssen in space on the left wing, plays a deflected ball low into the box and easy for the goalkeeper Cleveland to deal with.
0: Again, it's good build up there from Portland. They have the superiority in play in the midfield, continuing to win those second balls, those clearances off the back line from Sporting Kansas City, going straight down their throat. They're going to need to threaten the goal, force Cleveland to make a save. Right now, it's six back for Sporting Kansas City and just four up the field. The Timbers will want to take advantage of this pressure, and they just have to be aware of the way Sporting Kansas City can counter on you.
1: Zaji Bang in midfield, the fourth overall pick from Clemson in the most recent draft. An interesting career, moved to the United States from Ghana as a teenager. Was the best youth product coming out of New Jersey, spent 1 year with Clemson, and then MLS teams came calling. Here he is on the ball yet again. To Janssen Miller, another collegiate product. Tell you what, if you're a college draft pick by Sporting Kansas City, maybe part of this is because they are the last place side. You're going to get your chance with the first team.
0: I saw Janssen Miller get into the starting 11 last year coming out of Indiana.
1: Played the full 90 minutes in both games against the Timbers last year. Called into defensive action here and intercepts a through ball pass by Christopher Velda. And the Timbers will pick up the loose scraps in midfield. Thanks for joining us on 94.7 KNRK. Adam Sussman here alongside Aaron Heinzen. Timbers and Sporting Kansas City about 10 minutes into the match, scoreless, as Portland look to pick up just their third road win of the 2026 season, and they need it. They've lost their last three, and Portland looking to keep up with playoff pace. Here's the veteran Ari Lassiter on the right wing. A nice move. Finds its way inside of the box, squares it up top. David da Costa, shooting angle, and the Timbers tuck it in the back of the net. 1-0, less than 10 minutes in. Just what they needed.
0: That's a brilliant goal by David da Costa. But this is all Ari Lassiter on that right side, just leaving Wyatt Meyer in the dust. Cuts inside and then immediately cuts back down the line. Meyer's stuck, feet planted in the grass. It's a lovely little cutback ball now that Lassiter has all that space to operate in. Da Costa just delays his run and picks out the far post. Great finish for the Portland midfielder. Look at that run there from Ari Lassiter.
1: Bassong is about a foot away from intercepting that pass to David da Costa. And because he goes to ground, it gives da Costa all day to think about that shot. Not the easiest finish in the world. About 16 yards away, but he tucks it to Cleveland's right and his left. That is the fifth goal of the season for Timbers forward, David da Costa.
0: Yeah, and he's got the whole goal to look at. It's a lovely first touch. Just put that away. Zoran Bassong, there's nothing he could do. Ari Lassiter does so well. Wyatt Meyer just gets a little caught out of position, coming out to put some pressure on Lassiter out on that wing. And the minute Lassiter beats him, there's nobody in behind Wyatt Meyer. Bassong doesn't know whether to come over or to stay covering. David da Costa gets caught in two minds. Great finish for David da Costa.
1: Here's Luiz on the right wing, quickly into attack here, Sporting Kansas City. The Brazilian tries to square it to the top of the box, but David da Costa, the goal scorer just a minute ago, takes it away.

0: For his 44th yellow card this season coming into the match. It's actually the least amount in Major League Soccer. So the Timbers have been pretty clean when it comes to yellow cards. But for Vincent Janssen, he's been sent off once already this year for two yellow cards in just his second game with the club, hoping that does not become a trend.
1: And he says that's the way he plays. Plays physical. Plays a little bit on the edge. But I think he's a little bit unfortunate there to get a yellow card so early in the game, and it's just a little tug. Again, if Miller's going to break away or find somebody to give him a breakaway, that's one thing, but there was a lot of Timbers defenders back. But either way, Janssen now on a yellow card. Just moments before that, though, the wing attack, the second Luis got on the ball, you could see Diego Chara come over immediately to help Jimmer Forey. Timbers will certainly have a game plan for Luis tonight, and I'm sure it'll be two or three players assigned to get around him.
0: Portland this year, when scoring first, six wins, one loss, and two draws. As you can tell, not a huge sample size. They usually concede first, so to reverse that, big positive from RTC Fuentes' side. Here's Luis at the top of the box, 25 yards away. Tries to inch it towards Bisong, but the pass doesn't come off. Valdez starts his engine, gets past one, and then Miller will bring him to the ground. No yellow card shown for the center back. Pierre-Luc Lazier talking with Christopher Velde as Miller maybe evaded one there.
1: Yeah, I think if you're going to go with the consistency for the whole game, it was the exact same scenario. This time Velde, though, if he gets around Miller, he's away. Janssen Miller catches a piece of him. Timbers have the foul and a free kick. But a little different look there as Reynolds, the right back for Sporting Kansas City, goes up. And Luis is able to go inside, but again, the Timbers getting everybody around him, not allowing him a second in front of that 18. You could see Marty Cifuentes is upset. I think he's got every right to be.
0: For sure, and he's usually a calm guy.
1: Yeah, absolutely. But, I mean, to hand Vincent Janssen a yellow card for really a pretty innocuous foul and then just going the other way, basically the same situation, and nothing handed out, I think he's got a right to be upset.
0: Reynolds passes it in front of their own frame, a goal, and the Timbers enact a press here. Can Ari Lassiter take it off? Not quite, but the Timbers regain in midfield after a clearance to nobody in a light blue jersey. Timbers, to reiterate, attacking from right to left, have a 1-0 lead right now, courtesy of David DaCosta 5 minutes ago as we enter the 15th minute. James Pantemis always jokes he cannot buy the second clean sheet of the season, but can it come against the same team in which he got his first? Pantemis launches a diagonal ball to the right wing. Ends up with Ronald Hernandez. And who would have thought the deadline day signings by the Portland Timbers of Ronald Hernandez and Joel Waterman would end up becoming this important? Two of those will be a surprise if they don't start each of the final seven games.
1: Yeah, it's just the way the game goes sometimes. You get bit by that injury bug and you get bit in a certain area time and time again. That's just what the Timbers are dealing with. Of course, Sporting Kansas City, they're dealing with the same thing. More or less in the same areas.
0: A foul in midfield against the Timbers, and Sporting Kansas City like to play quickly. Have it in the middle of the pitch. Aji Bang coming short to receive the pass. Instead, they'll go to the center back, Miller. Janssen Miller did not play in the 6-0 drubbing SKC took at the hands of the Portland Timbers at Providence Park earlier this year. The 8th overall pick from Indiana in 2025. Has been called into action because of injuries. And since the World Cup break, seeing much more time. Sporting KC get their second corner kick of the game. A rather innocuous cross goes off of Ronald Hernandez, the Timbers right back. They will send in a corner from the far side of the pitch. Pantemis shoving some players. Karic, the Bosnia-Herzegovina international, faked like he was going to take the corner kick, and now Pierre-Luc Lazier, the center official, will instruct chaos inside of the box. Call Hera, who's bumping into Ronald Hernandez and James Pantemis, will be given a talking to, along with Ronald Hernandez, who's given up about 6 inches in that aerial battle to the Sporting KC striker. KC, not a great set-piece team this year whatsoever. Can they change that here? Here's the left-footed delivery, dealt with by Joel Waterman, top of the box with Andre Luis. Doesn't really have any option to go to, so he sprays it out wide to where the corner kick was taken. Carriage plays it in. Miller the closest to it, that being the

0: Miller for KC, not the Timbers. And as Portland clear, it ends up with the cleats with Christopher Velde, and he is fouled. So the Timbers will catch their breath and have a restart on the edge of their own defensive box. Timbers have conceded one high-value chance this morning in Kansas City in this game, where Andre Luiz had a shot at the top of the box and deflected off the bottom of the studs of Kamal Miller. Took an awkward bounce. We weren't really able to get the angle to see if James Pantemis got a touch or not, but it went post in, but not on the other side of the chalk. So the Timbers at least maintain their clean sheet 17 minutes into the game.
1: Yeah, it was tough to see if Pantemis did. He certainly was close enough. It appeared as maybe he got something on it, but either way, break of the ball goes Portland's direction. Just seeing again, Sporting Kansas City defending in their own third. Timbers come up with it again. For them, it's difficult to try and pick out a forward. Right now, we've not heard much from either one, from Calhara or Afrifa. You know the majority of the attack is coming down that right side, and the Timbers are prepared for that. So again, the positioning of Andre Luiz may change as this game goes. Again, that's why I talked about Reynolds on that right side, maybe providing a little more of the width so Luiz can go inside. Just a different look for Sporting KC going forward. As you can see, the second he's getting it on that right side, Timbers' defense is shifting pretty well.
0: Yeah, Luiz is not going to have a lot of room to operate today if Marti Cifuentes has something to say about it. Ball on the opposite flank now. Haji Bang plays it over to Meyer and Miller. Here's Reynolds, the right back, up into attack on that side of the pitch. The Timbers pretty strong, 10 outfield players behind the ball. They recognize what they have, a rare lead on the road. They've had it a few times this season. In Vancouver earlier this year, they were up 2-1 at halftime, eventually fell in that game 3-2. A similar story can be had in Houston, where the Timbers also had the lead, but ended up losing that match as well. Sporting Kansas City is not the caliber of those two teams. Can a 1-0 lead maintain? And if you're a Timbers fan, which you probably are listening to us here on 94.7, you're hoping that one goal lead balloons up even further. SKC stringing together a nice spell of possession. Double-digit passes there. The Timbers clamoring for an offside off a simple pass. And indeed, they have a case. Sporting Kansas City caught offside as they try to enter the attack. And the Timbers never had to make a tackle but get the ball back.
1: Yeah, good line from Portland. Good recognition. I believe it was Calhara that was called for the offsides. There's the look at that shot. Pantemis does not get a touch to it. Just a split second late. And that ball going right across the face of goal. Just takes almost nothing, though, from Andre Luiz to find a little sliver of gap. The way he goes so directly from outside to in, number of players in green around him, he's still able to get the shot away.
0: If Luiz scores today, he'll become the third Sporting KC player ever to score in five straight games, matching Preki from 1996 and Johnny Russell from 2021, two very familiar names in Major League Soccer, and specifically SKC.
1: Yeah, certainly, with Russell being a Sporting Kansas City legend. Preki, I would argue, is an MLS legend. But he's certainly got the quality to do that.
0: Here's SKC rifling a shot, and the first save of the game by James Pantemis comes after Calhara fired one from about 25 yards away. Low with some power, but straight at the Canadian keeper.
1: And it's a shot outside the 18-yard box, but it's better from Sporting Kansas City. Good play from Calhara.
0: Timbers try to break the other way, but a heavy touch by Jimmer Forey. And a ball over the top aiming for Calhara. Looks like he took a bump in the head, and it's going to be a foul charged against the Timbers. And a set-piece opportunity coming for KC. That's Kamal Miller charged with the foul.
1: Kamal Miller just arriving a little late. It just goes over the top of Calhara. Again, that's the attack starting for Portland. It's looking promising. And as Jimmer Forey getting forward, has a heavy touch. Sporting Kansas City win it, cleared away. Now Kamal Miller has to come up and cover that space for Forey and commits a foul in doing so.
0: Both these teams down several of their top players. How do the Timbers

0: respond without Finn Sermon in the starting lineup for the second consecutive game. Here's the set-piece delivery. Miller at the back post, tries to play it back in front, doesn't have the angle, out for a goal kick. So for the Timbers, they're without Alex Bonateg, Finn Sermon, Hunter Solt, Zach McGraw, Juan Mosquera, and Brandon Bye this game. The biggest absences for Sporting Kansas City, Mosquera, their new center back signing, a big out. Diego Borges as well, a U22 DP at center back, also out. Owen Wolf, who they spent $5 million on in the summer transfer window, out with a quad. Lossie Berg-Johnson got hurt against Seattle last game. He would be starting in midfield. And same can go for Capita on a reason that I haven't frankly seen in Major League Soccer. He declined a call-up to Angola, and per FIFA rules, he cannot play in the following 5 days after the international window. And it's just to the benefit of the Portland Timbers. It comes against Portland. So no Capita, a DP winger for SKC in this game either.
1: Yeah, I haven't seen that either. Kipemba played in the game at Providence Park. Another one of those players that gave a spark but just didn't have enough on the day. But certainly an extra wing danger man Sporting KC have to play without.
0: Here's KC in attack. Luis plays it further out to the right. Reynolds across into the box and out on a header by João Ortiz. KC have been the aggressors for the last 5 minutes here. Have gotten one shot on goal out of it. Both these teams average just shy of five shots on goal per match.
1: Yeah, Portland under a little bit of pressure here, but they do look comfortable. Ball in front of them. We've seen one shot outside the 18-yard box. Nothing they'll be too concerned about. And you like to see it from a Portland perspective, putting a lot of emphasis on defensive play right now away from home.
0: SKC trying to emphasize these 1-2s on the edge of the attacking box. Doesn't work out there. Christopher Velde took a tug as he was trying to get out of the defensive area. And a foul is called against Sporting Kansas City. Another example of the Timbers just holding their shape defensively really well and getting the officials' whistle to end the SKC attack.
1: And for the Timbers right now in this match, that's just the area that of the biggest concern. They're getting back in their shape and breaking out like that with Christopher Felda getting on the ball, but he's got nowhere to go. He's fortunate he's fouled. But if he isn't, that ball's probably stripped away from him as he's got three or four Sporting KC players around him, and he hasn't crossed the halfway line. Now, if he loses possession and the Timbers are trying to get out, Sporting KC can launch attacks from there. We saw that very thing happen when Janssen was stripped of the ball.
0: Lassiter attempts a through ball to João Ortiz. You're going to say it was last off of Sporting Kansas City. So here comes a corner kick for Portland. Elsewhere, Major League Soccer, some teams swimming in similar waters as the Timbers, Philadelphia, and Salt Lake. Obviously, RSL a few points behind Portland. Philadelphia up 1-0 in that game. Same could be said for San Diego in the Western Conference, who find themselves down 3-1 to the New York Red Bulls. The Timbers play to the top of the box off the corner kick. Velde with a good set-piece routine, but it was blocked by Miller. A first-time strike by Christopher Velde. Good idea.
1: Yeah, good recognition, too, from Miller to come out. Could see Ari Lassiter make a little sign with his hands just before he took the free kick, or the corner kick, excuse me. Playing to DaCosta, top of the 18. Velde just waiting for that service, and Miller had to get that right. Good challenge from him.
0: Timbers move the ball across the middle third. Velde pops back up from the ground, takes it away. Hasn't been Velda's best 25 minutes thus far. He's been dispossessed probably one too many times. Regardless, the Timbers create their lone goal from the right wing, courtesy of Ari Lassiter. Squaring the ball to the top of the box by Lassiter to DaCosta to score in the 10th minute. To the present, Sporting Kansas City try to send it across from the left wing. It hits Calhera on the knee, and the Timbers can counterattack the other way. Here we go, 27th minute, Timbers on the right wing. David DaCosta plays a through ball forward to Ari Lassiter, low in front, and Janssen was the closest to it, but Miller has played a good game thus far for KC and clears it away.
1: Yeah, been busy last few minutes for Miller here. Gets that one right as well. Good break, though, for Portland. That's the kind of quick counterattacking they want to see. Winning the ball, immediately going down the side. They got two runners on the right. Good run from Vincent Janssen into the center of the field.

0: field in the end, well defended for Miller.
1: First game under Marchi Cifuentes in which midfielder Cole Bassett does not start. Instead, João Ortiz gets the nod. So João Ortiz, Diego Chara, and David Acosta in midfield. Wouldn't be surprised if we see Bassett in the second half, or recent first-team signing Eric Aizoita, a homegrown 19-year-old who had an assist off the bench in the 3-1 defeat against San Jose 2 weeks ago.
0: And you have to think, just with the number of games coming up in a week, Bassett takes a little break. You lean on the attacking players to go on this Sporting KC back line that's a bit banged up.
1: Portland passing the ball around the back. No ramped up press by KC. Still, they go over the top. A nice ball over the top as well to Ari Lassiter. Nice move, and he plays it into the box where nobody in particular is waiting. And they are going to call Lassiter offside from that initial ball over the top.
0: And you could see just the runs of Velda and Janssen not really in a huge hurry to get inside that 18. They may have had an idea that he was already offsides. For Portland, though, right now in this game, again, thinking about the schedule, game on Wednesday at L.A. and a big one against the Rapids following Saturday, they'll want to get another one. They'll want to kind of pound things on Sporting Kansas City, have this game done and dusted within the hour, get some subs on and rest some legs. Think about all the important points you could pick up. But only a 1-0 margin right now. It's far from over.
1: Well, they play again on Wednesday. They'll actually have the rest advantage against the Galaxy, who play tomorrow on Sunday Night Soccer against St. Louis City. 29th minute of action at Children's Mercy Park. The Timbers lead Sporting Kansas City to host 1-0. Trying to play it across to Andre Luiz, but Jimmer Forey's done a great job defensively. He cuts out the pass before it can even get there. Calvin Harris now, the former Colorado Rapid, plays a ball into the box, and a bit confusion between Joel Waterman and James Pantemis. Thankfully, Waterman does not touch it, and Pantemis swoops in to catch the cross. So Andre Luiz, just 10 touches total in this game. He's had one nice shot from the top of the box, but he's got 6 goal involvements and under 400 MLS minutes of action. But if a good as a first impression as you can make, the former Olympiacos winger can be said for both DPs in this game, Andre Luiz for Sporting Kansas City and Christopher Velda for the Portland Timbers. Joel Waterman has all day on the ball. A free throw will finally come close him down. Ronald Hernandez at the right back goes up to Ari Lassiter, trying to play a through ball forward to Vincent Janssen, who has so many talents, but maybe blistering pace is not one of them at this point in his career.
0: Yeah, probably the only one he doesn't have. Really impressive in so many facets of the game.
1: Waterman leaves his defensive line to try to make the play in midfield. The Timbers vulnerable at the back for the moment. It's with Harris out wide. Plays it to Karich. Here's Karich with some nice footwork. Plays the ball into the box. Nearly falls for Luiz, but Kamal Miller, cool as a cucumber by the PK spot.
0: Yeah, this time Luiz just trying to go inside. Get even closer to that near post. Provide an option, maybe some hold-up play for somebody in the midfield to run in. Get a good look at goal. The Timbers do well to defend and do even better job of clearing the ball away and holding it up, dictating the play like they want to do, like Marchi Cifuentes has talked about. Part of almost reverse defense, if you will. Hanging on to possession, not allowing the team to get at you in vulnerable moments.
1: Half an hour in, they've managed the game very well.
0: Very well. With that one exception of losing possession in their own defensive third, which nearly cost them a goal. But you talk about moments and little portions of the game, and that's something the Timbers have had to work on all season long.
1: Forrest finds some real estate, plays the through ball forward to Christopher Velde, but Janssen Miller, again at the center of defense, does a good job for SKC. And when Portland are hanging on to the ball with their center backs or the fullbacks, this pretty set 4-4-2 by KC is not inclined to come and chase the ball. For a team that is on pace to be the worst back line in MLS history, they do not want to take any risks here.
0: Yeah, they don't want to be pressing.

0: and then get opened up, have numbers running at their back line. They understand kind of where they are right now in the season. And they have to be a bit conservative, play to their strengths.
1: Here's Harris going at Ronald Hernandez. Ronald Hernandez is the best of that interchange. Ball is loose within the 18. Jaurtiz throws his backside into Calhera and gets the superior positioning so the Timbers can clear the ball out. And better yet, Janssen collects the clearance and the Timbers try to have a break here. And they'll get possession just on the fringe of the attacking third as Miller took new chances, no chances with the clearance, and gives the Timbers a throw-in about 35 yards up the right wing. 1-0 in the 33rd minute. David da Costa's fifth goal of the season came just 10 minutes into the affair. The next goal will obviously have a big say in this match. Kansas City, they've been prone to giving up leads. Can they now claw back from behind? Velda working on Reynolds. Velda self-admittedly says he always has to play on an edge. Hasn't been too fiery coming back from international break here in KC. Miller finds a pocket of space with Lassiter, who's found his way inside. Hernandez on the right wing. Squared inside to João Ortiz, and now Waterman will pick his head up. Timbers trying to create an overload here on the right side. Diego Charo goes to join the attack as well, but now they'll have to retreat all the way back to their furthest outfield player, Kamal Miller. Janssen working on Miller. Finds Jimmer Forey. A low cross just absolutely rifles it against the thigh of Christopher Velda. Thankfully for the Timbers, they don't lose possession. Nice passing work in tight quarters. David da Costa swims away from one defender, but when he tries to get past Reynolds, the American fullback for KC takes it away. And furthermore, Reynolds going on a nice run forward, and Kamal Miller puts a confident end to that with a sliding challenge to take it away from KC.
0: It was always going to be a tall order for Reynolds to try and find his way through. There are four or five Timber players around him. But nice work from the outside back to relieve some pressure. Portland will just have to move the ball a little bit quicker. Sporting Kansas City recognizing that inside that midfield, Portland just a little bit superior right now in the game. So they're dropping a bit deeper, looking to catch the Timbers on the break. That is where this Portland side can be vulnerable, and particularly when this man's on the ball.
1: Here's Luis running at Chara, tries to shove a ball forward to Calhera to play the 1-2. And a nice interception. The Timbers have been cutting those out. Da Costa plays it to Velda, who just popped up after being on the deck. Velda runs into Miller. It looks like Velda was going down before the SKC center back can make the challenge. No foul given, and Velda dispossessed. 10 minutes until we see how much stoppage time there'll be in the opening half, and a very important 10 minutes at that. Can the Timbers hold the momentum going into the second, or will SKC claw one back and make this game level?
0: Again, just love the energy that Christopher Velda has going forward, but sometimes just takes on quite a bit.
1: Reynolds, all day to think about a cross. Won't put it in. Luis. Velda and Forey right by him. Plays a low cross in, and Diego Chara intercepts it like he's done 1,000 times in his illustrious 16-year Timber career.
0: And again, just going back to the Velda moment. He's just all by himself on that wing at that point in time. Just hang on to the ball a little bit. Wait for your teammates to get tight. On the other side of things, Luis maybe showing a little bit too much interest, wanting to drive inside, getting on that left foot and having a look at goal. Portland are reading that every single time. He may need to switch things up, try and get down to the end line and put something across with his right foot, or just at least take players, defenders down that way.
1: Ortiz finds his way into some space on the right. Ari Lassiter, who gave the through ball pass, gets it back. Kamal Miller. Timbers have been finding spaces in attack pretty well. And when it's not there, they're not afraid to reset play.
0: Yeah, it's Sporting Kansas City pretty mild right now defensively, just making sure they have numbers behind, not rushing, not

0: closing people down with a lot of urgency until the Timbers get in that final attacking third.
1: SKC have given up the most goals in MLS and scored the second fewest. A negative 33 goal differential with 32 goals scored and 65 against. If you're an SKC fan, you realize if this game becomes 2-0, it could be good night.
0: We've certainly seen some shootout games the past couple of seasons. 4-2 last year. I think, what was it, Sporting Kansas City with a 3-0 lead in 2024 before they came back and tied at 3-0.
1: That was Eric Miller's only goal of his MLS career.
0: Yeah, and that's so when these two teams get together, it can be pretty good.
1: I've joked with Miller about that. He said he got more texts after that goal than when his first baby was born. Miller, a longtime MLS player. We could see him off the bench in this game. But for both teams right now, we're seeing about four subs on the Timbers side of things and three subs on the KC side of things going to warm up. One of those being Shapi Sulamanov, an SKC attacker who scored against the Timbers when Portland won 4-2 at Children's Mercy Park last year. Boy, that feels like forever ago. Davin Ishala with a goal in that game, along with Kevin Kelsey.
0: Yeah, Kevin Kelsey and Jovalich. I think Pantemis saved a penalty kick in that game, if I remember off the top of my head.
1: Here's Waterman. Timbers now dealing with a little bit more pressure as they have it in the back. But João Ortiz, who I think has been playing a great game here through 39 minutes, has a little body feint that wins the Timbers a throw-in off of Zoran Bassong, the former Canadian international.
0: Yeah, Ortiz has been positive when he's come on to the pitch for the Timbers. He just keeps the ball moving, keeps it simple.
1: He's always made himself an option when Ari Lassiter has it outright. That's all you could really ask for. It's the luxury of being up 1-0. Just keep the ball moving.
0: Well, and again, the way Sporting Kansas City are defending them right now, there's not a lot of urgency from them as a collective group. Individually, they're doing their responsibility, and they've got to be pleased the way they've slowed things down in that final third for the Timbers. They haven't allowed that many opportunities for Stephen Cleveland to deal with. That is certainly maybe the goal. Get to halftime, just down 1-0. If you can nick something great. Rafa Wicki working with just one half at a time. Understanding that they're in the long game right now.
1: Through 40 minutes of action, just four total shots combined between these two teams. And only two shots on target combined as well. One of them piercing the back of the net. The other, a Calhera attempt from 25 yards away, which Pantemis made light work of. ...50% of the ball for Portland, the same for SKC.
0: Oh, it doesn't feel like that, does it?
1: No.
0: It feels like the Timbers have had far more of possession.
1: You know, KC had about a 10-12 minute stretch after the Timbers went up 1-0, where it was all KC. But since then, as Christopher Velten makes a nice back check tackle to take it off Andre Luis, it's been all Timbers. Here's a direct ball over the top. David Acosta is quick, but not able to chase that down. And Cleveland will let it run past the end line for a goal kick.
0: Yeah, don't mind that at all from Hernandez. And great run from David Acosta just to switch things up a little bit. It's been side to side the past few minutes. Just trying to go direct. And that's what David Acosta can do so well when Janssen drops in. Acosta just runs in behind. Little change up in the attack. And that is difficult from a center back's perspective because you don't want Janssen to get on the ball and turn freely. And if you start following him, if you switch off and you drop in there with him and nobody's covering Acosta, he can run in behind you. That can cause all kinds of issues.
1: KC looked to push the issue, send it an early cross. Doesn't even get its way into the 18. The Timbers take it away. Here's David Acosta, the through ball. Ooh, the Timbers could have had a nice attack there, but it was too far inside for Christopher Velda to reach. Here's Aji Bang, the 20-year-old. Plays it out to Calvin Harris. He's having a career year, Harris is. Low shots, and it takes a bounce in front of Pantemis. An awkward one at that, but the Timbers come out unscathed as the shot is too wide of the frame.
0: Yeah, Portland won't mind this too much. Again, nice little cut inside from Harris, and you can see Pantemis, I think he knew that was going wide. Good effort, though. Again, surprised at how little Afrifa and Calhera are involved in any of the build-up play at all. They don't get the ball to their feet. There's not a lot of link-up. It really is all wing play right now for Sporting Kansas City.

0: You think about Stephen Afrifa, and when you saw him coming off the bench for Sporting Kansas City, he was typically kind of a last 10-minute player, a young guy, had a lot of pace. You just don't see him as a typical striker who plays inside. Obviously, he's working in a 4-4-2 with a pair, but there doesn't seem to be any link-up between either one of them.
1: In the 60th game of Afrifa's career, but only his 18th start. Played 18 minutes against the Timbers earlier this season. A draft pick, a high one at that, at FIU, where he was a Mac Herman Trophy semifinalist. Canada took notice, made his debut for the Canadian national team 2 years ago against the United States, and a few days later against Mexico also.
0: I think if you're Rafa Wick, you've got to be pleased the way this game has shaped up here. Even though you're down a goal, you've certainly slowed the Timbers' attack a bit.
1: Harris gets dispossessed by Hernandez, and the Timbers turn defense to offense at the snap of a finger. Janssen, hold up play. And the Timbers lose some of the fizzle, but still have possession. Chara to DaCosta, and split out wide to Jimmer Forey, who will happily take some time on the ball.
0: Yeah, credit to Wyatt Meyer there.
1: Here's Velda. Splits between two defenders by himself in the box. Squares it to the top of the box with Janssen, and Ari Lassiter strikes the ball but doesn't make clean contact, and it goes well over the bar.
0: Again, Portland going a little more direct. It's the run down the left side from Velda. Gets his head up as he drives inside. Lovely little flick here from Janssen.
1: Did you say Lassiter even had time to take a touch there?
0: Yeah, I think he would.
1: Right back the other way. Here's Louise with a shot that is blocked by Jimmer Forey, and he celebrates it like a goal.
0: I didn't get a chance to see how that ball ended up the other way. I'm assuming it was Cleveland that sent it. But just a couple of moments. First off, when Portland first began that attack, that was Vincent Janssen out on the Timbers' right side, just out in the wing, finding some space. And Wyatt Meyer, who was beaten easily by Lassiter to open the goal, does really well to push Janssen back. Then the Timbers go long with that run from Christopher Velda. And again, it's a lovely touch from Vincent Janssen, who pops up in the play one more time. That's what he provides for this Timbers group. And Ari Lassiter, as you mentioned, Adam, I think needed somebody to give him a shout. He could have taken another touch and put that one on frame.
1: 30 seconds away from the 45. Shouldn't be much stoppage time whatsoever. Maybe a minute or two for the Timbers' goal celebrations. Oh, a bad play by the SKC back line puts Ari Lassiter into the 18. A tough angle trying to get it to Christopher Velde. Is that an illegal challenge by Miller? No, says Pierre-Luc Lazier. Velde can't believe it, and the Timbers not given a PK there.
0: Well, Jansen Miller, who's been all over the field in that back line for Sporting Kansas City, there is a hint that he's late here. SKC make a bit of a mess of this.
1: There will be 1 minute of stoppage time. Velda is still on the ground. It was a bad mistake even to let the ball get there, and Miller looks like he just goes through Christopher Velda. That should be a penalty kick.
0: Yeah, I don't think he gets any bit of the ball. I think Velda gets there first. Jansen Miller swings through. All this comes about because it's a long ball over the top. Karich gets it wrong. Lassiter gets in behind, and now Jansen Miller has to come over and help out. That's what center backs do. That's what you've got to do. He just takes a swipe at it. Christopher Velda, I think, gets the toe poke first. Yeah, and they're going to take a look at this.
1: So Pierre-Luc Lazier already a minute into the stoppage time, but of course this takes precedence. It was a ball that Ari Lassiter was lucky to get onto. It was sort of a simple clearance that the back line just could not deal with whatsoever by Sporting Kansas City. Lassiter gets on the box, picks his head up, plays a no-look pass to Velda, who's sprinting into the box. It looks like he just takes out the back leg of Velda as he's trying to wind up for a shot.
0: Yeah, Jansen Miller, it's a bit reckless. He understands if he doesn't get there, Velda's in. Tough spot to be in, but without question, as soon as he got that toe poke there, without a doubt, that's going to be a penalty kick for the Timbers.
1: Brings the question on who's going to take the penalty kick.
0: Just going to ask that myself.

0: Well, the last time we saw with Velda and Janssen on the field, Janssen ended up taking it, but Velda clearly wanted to.
1: Same could be said about the game before that, too, against Austin FC.
0: Absolutely.
1: So it's actually the backup goalkeeper for Sporting Kansas City, John Polskamp, who has faced two PKs this year and stopped both of them for SKC. Same cannot be said for Cleveland. He has not had luck stopping any in the 2026 season. Cleveland, at 32 years old, has been a feel-good story for SKC, and we still don't know if he's going to be dealing with a PK there, but as we get look after look at what Pierre-Luc Lazier, the center official, is taking a look at on the monitor, it makes you wonder what's taking so long.
0: Yeah, it does. And again, you go back to those words, clear and obvious, but from my perspective here, it's got to be a penalty kick for the Timbers.
1: So here's the decision. Penalty. The Portland Timbers have an opportunity here, a golden one, to double the lead just before halftime. And the foul by Miller onto Christopher Velda. Not given a yellow card, but given something much sweeter, a penalty kick chance.
0: Just have a look at it one more time. Christopher Velda just making that run through the top of the 18. Janssen Miller comes over to help out. Takes a swipe at it. Doesn't get to the ball as Velda arrives first. Clips Velda. Now the Timbers have an opportunity to double their lead.
1: So Cleveland makes himself big. At least at initial glance, it is going to be Vincent Janssen to try to put the Timbers up to. Janssen, a powerful run-up, a good strike, dead center of the net, and the Timbers up 2-0 just before they walk into the halftime locker room.
0: And it's as cool and calm as you like from Vincent Janssen. Just goes straight down the middle, high, right above the crossbar. Lots of power to it. Stephen Cleveland diving to his right. No chance for him. Nice finish from Janssen.
1: Totally changed the dynamic of this match going into the second 45. Great play by Ari Lassiter to try to get it to Christopher Velda as well, because he didn't have the angle. And that PK, I mean, hell, even if Cleveland stands right there, it's tough to stop. A lot of power behind Janssen and goes about head height, dead center of the 8x24 frame.
0: And it does really sum up Sporting Kansas City's season. Even after some of the steps they've taken forward, you know, you go down early, you kind of steady the ship, you get yourself one or two chances, one very good chance that didn't go your way, and then it's a mistake at the back, not clearing that ball from Karich. Miller's got to come over, he commits a penalty, and now you're down 2-0 and really chasing this game.
1: Louis is trying to sneak one in just before halftime. Chimerfori says enough of that and takes it away. Velda trying to dribble out of a dangerous situation. The Timbers being lackadaisical here, and a shot coming in. Was that a bad challenge from behind? And are we getting a penalty going the other way? Colhera eats a challenge from behind, and we could have two PKs in stoppage time here. Ronald Hernandez shouting at the official, and SKC just like that may get a goal back here.
0: It's just so difficult from the Timbers. 1 foot into the locker room before the first half.
1: It's Diego Chara who committed the challenge. He definitely gets Colhera there.
0: Yeah, he doesn't need to dive in from behind like this, Diego Chara. Colhera's just coming across. Waterman's got it covered. Chara just trying to aggressively win the ball and knock it away.
1: Even if you have beautiful buildup out of the back there, the whistle's going to go.
0: Yeah, there really isn't any reason. I was just about to say that before that all happened, the Timbers had a series of errors that allowed Sporting Kansas City to win the ball high up and again put them under pressure, and the Timbers can't clear their lines. And now they've given Sporting Kansas City a lifeline right back into this game. And we just got done talking about how Sporting Kansas City have their own troubles for the season. This has been a similar issue for the Timbers. You put together a really complete first half, and now you give Andre Louise an opportunity to make it 6-6.
1: Two PKs in quick succession. Pierre-Luc Lazier is going to hold this. Hasn't made any signal for VAR. This PK will stand. James Pantemis, one of the best shot stoppers in the league, against a new star in Andre Luiz. Luiz starts his run up the left-footed strike, saved by Pantemis, but on the follow-through, it is

0: put in by Louise. Got some help by his best friend, the post. And 2-1, the Timbers lead, but SKC grabs some momentum going into the halftime locker room. That is now five consecutive games with a goal for Andre Luiz, their brilliant Brazilian star.
1: Yeah, again, just a lifeline for Sporting Kansas City. James Pantemis does really well. I think he gets a hand to this. Haven't seen a replay of it yet. But I think he gets a touch to it, and it goes off the post. Another look at what caused the penalty in the end.
0: Yeah,
1: Pantemis does. Yeah, gets a touch to it, hits off the post.
0: Oh,
1: but
0: so
1: this time,
0: unlucky.
1: Is the post is a friend to SKC and Luiz. It's just a tap in after that.
0: You can see Pantemis.
1: Yeah, he wanted it.
0: Looks towards the heavens right after because he guesses it perfectly. Goes off of his hand, but it's such power behind that shot that it kind of just deafens the ball, goes off the post, and then falls right back into Luiz's lap.
1: Yep. You could argue, of course, that Sporting Kansas City were very unlucky not to have opened the scoring 5 minutes into the game with that one chance they had.
0: Well, for context here, folks, we were given 1 minute of stoppage time, and we're in plus +8 right now.
1: It really isn't inexplicable. It's two teams that have struggled in maintaining momentum or giving easy leads up. And Timbers, of course, being the beneficiaries of that and that second goal and getting that penalty kick, but giving it straight back.
0: So the Timbers have a set piece to close things out. They won't even really be given the chance after they played it short to Christopher Velda. 2-1 after 45 minutes. Live game coverage of the Timbers on the road is presented by Toyota. Let's go places. Coming up next, we'll get the Providence first half wrap presented by Providence Health and Services with Patrick Harris hosting. We'll get the thoughts of Aaron Heinsohn and also get you how the two goals happened for the Portland Timbers and the frankly poor game management in stoppage time allowed SKC to claw one back. Second half kickoff in about 15 minutes, but two great segments of the halftime report coming up next.
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1: LaRoz tries to bring it out, then a shot and a goal from Eric Izoyta! The 18-year-old with a gracious left-footed shot from outside the box!
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2: Halftime here at the 94.7 Studios as the Portland Timbers are up 2-1 over Sporting Kansas City with a wild final about 10 minutes at the end of that first half. Let's talk to you about how we got here, okay? Some stats before we get into it. Ball possession for the Portland Timbers in an absolute dominating fashion for a majority of this game. 58% to 42%. Total shots, though, in favor of Kansas City. That would be 6-4. Touches in the opposition box. Portland doubling up Kansas City. That's 12-6. And you heard on the broadcast, Timbers having almost over 100 touches in their opponent's half. A lot of control from this team from the get-go. There were a little bit of moments within the game, within the first half, that Kansas City kind of had Portland on the ropes a little bit in possession, but a little bit of kudos to that back line for staying steady. Christopher Velda with kind of a wild first half, but he creates problems everywhere else. But let's not forget that number 8 in the midfield, David Da Costa. Here's his goal in the 10th minute.
3: Here's the veteran Ari Lassiter on the right wing. A nice move. Finds its way inside of the box. Squares it up top. David Da Costa, shooting angle. And the Timbers tuck it in the back of the net. 1-0, less than 10 minutes in. Just what they needed.
2: Adam Sussman on the call, as you heard it here, as David Da Costa puts one in the back of the net. Kind of a selfish touch, but the perfect touch exactly when it needed it. We talk about this all the time. Sometimes David Da Costa needs to be a little more selfish on the ball, and he was in that moment. Let's fast forward towards the end of this game. Stoppage time, sign goes up. There's only 1 minute of stoppage time, but things got really crazy. Christopher Velda coming into the box to create an attacking possession when he is taken out after a lengthy VAR review. The penalty kick is given to the Portland Timbers, and Vincent Janssen steps up to the plate.
3: So Cleveland makes himself big. At least at initial glance, it is going to be Vincent Janssen to try to put the Timbers up too. Janssen, a powerful run-up, a good strike, dead center of the net, and the Timbers up 2-0 just before they walk into the halftime locker room.
2: And you're thinking, if you're a Timbers fan, that that's the perfect way to send off the half and go into the halftime at a 2-0 lead, but not so fast. Sporting Kansas City takes it down the pitch, and as they stand there in the opponent's box, a sloppy challenge from Diego Chara creates another opportunity, and Luis gets the PK, steps up, and buries it. And that's where we sit here, 2-1 at halftime. The Portland Timbers are ahead. Second half will come up here in a few minutes, but we'll take a quick break. When we come back, Aaron Heinsohn will join me, and we'll talk about this first half and how we got here, what to expect from round two. Timbers Radio here on 94.7 in the Fan Sports Network.
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1: Back here at 94.7 KNRK Studios as the Portland Timbers are up 2-1 at halftime. They're on the road in Kansas City. Let's bring in one of your play-by-play hosts, Aaron Heinsohn. Aaron, let's kind of jump right to it. Let's save the chaos at the end of that first half for a little bit. Something that I know you, because you listen to us when we do this, Jake Zivin and I talk about this a lot, about how there are times where we wish we could see Christopher Velda play a little less selfish, but more importantly, sometimes for David DaCosta to play a little more selfish. Seeing him that far up the pitch in a striking, attacking motion was a nice quality that led to that first goal, huh?
2: Yeah, he's been doing that since Janssen's come in. They've linked up really well. We've seen a couple runs of his in behind, and nice to see him get on the ball and get a goal. They need that production from him in that position that he's in, kind of that number 10 spot, a player that can come out wide too, but good to see him contributing up front and more of that for the Portland Timbers for sure.
1: Let's talk a little bit about Christopher Velda. His play leads to the eventual PK that was awarded through video assistant replay. And there are times when Velda plays, he's so chaotic as a player. He plays with so much tenacity and so much energy that sometimes it can cause trouble for him a little bit. And it looked like that for the majority of the first half, did it not?
2: Yeah, you get the full package of the player, right?
1: Always.
2: You get good and bad. And again, his ability to want to be in that box, want to be in the position to help out Ari Lassiter, and really a lot of players would have given up on that. Seeing that ball over the top, you think, the defense is going to deal with that. I'm not going to make a 40-yard run. But he doesn't. He's in the right place. Sporting Kansas City makes a mistake on a pretty easy ball over the top to deal with. Ari Lassiter's already there. He's made the run. But you think that they win that header and clear it away. But Velda's made the run. He's there, and that creates the penalty. At the same time, moments in the back when the Timbers are bringing the ball out of their own defensive third, Velda is the player that needs to be higher up the field to start the attack. But he gets on it and immediately wants to go 100 miles an hour. And you see them turn the ball over. Just got to make a little bit more, better decisions at times like that. But that's what you get from him from time to time. And Marty Cifuentes, I'm sure, will be saying, look, here's exactly where we want you to do this kind of stuff and where maybe we want you to find somebody else.
1: Then Christopher Velda, I wonder from a player perspective, being a defender on a guy like Christopher Velda has to just wear you down, because that's a sloppy challenge in the box by KC to give up that inevitable PK.
2: Yeah, I think it's the case of Miller saying, if I don't get here, he's through anyway, so yeah, I'm going
1: to
2: go for it.
1: Take a shot. He's lucky not to have gotten a card.
2: He's lucky not to have gotten a card, and I think, again, from the Timbers' perspective, it's a that's an unlucky break.
1: And from a scoring perspective, at the last minute, their KC sneaks in their own PK, kind of trading PKs. I think that's what Adam said on the broadcast, trading PKs there. And that gives a goal and a breath of life into a Kansas City team who I felt for a lot of this, there were maybe a stretch about 5 minutes around the 23rd minute mark where they kind of had a little bit of possession, but they really kind of struggled, Timbers got a little lucky with a shot that hit off the post. But kind of, again,

0: similar to what happened on the other end. A little bit of a sloppy challenge from Diego Chara right there. He didn't, I think you said it on the broadcast, he didn't need to go sliding in on that.
1: Yeah, I mean, Joel Waterman had the angle of the shot from Calhera covered, and he was at least in the way. So Chara was doing the right thing. He's tracking him like he always does. But he doesn't need to leave his feet there in the box trying to reach in behind. And as soon as he'd done that, Calhera feels the contact and goes down. And Pierre-Luc Lazier, the referee, standing right over it, and it's a fairly easy call. You didn't see much response from the Timbers players either. They're not arguing it. But again, prior to that moment, it's, again, Portland in possession of the ball. They lose possession, and I will credit Sporting Kansas City. When they don't, when they're without the ball, they're dropping off. They're not pressing or anything. But they have identified that the Timbers have had issues in their own defensive third when they are trying to play out, or if there's a chance to win a second ball or to compete with a 50-50 ball, that's when SKC are challenging. And that paid off. We saw that again when Vincent Janssen got stripped a little bit. It was just a ball played to Vincent Janssen, probably 35 yards out of the Timbers' goal. He loses possession, and that's what created that shot that hit the post. And again, this time, Sporting Kansas City recognizing players facing their own goal, getting on the ball. This is a chance for us to press. Can we make something happen? And they did. And now, you know, down 2-0, they're right back in. It's right back as if it was 1-0 from the beginning.
0: Real quick, and then we'll get out of here. We'll get back to the second half of this game. What's the one thing you want to see in the second half? Is it a substitute? Is it tactical? What is it, energy? What's the one thing you want to see coming out of the gate?
1: I think just mental reset, get back to things, and create another goal. Know that you can beat the Sporting Kansas City team on the field.
0: We'll take one last break. That's it for us at halftime. When we come back, we'll send it back to Adam Sussman and Aaron Heinsohn and give you the call. The second half of the Timbers is there in Kansas City taking on Sporting KC. It is 2-1 at halftime. David DaCosta with a goal in the 10th, and then a pair of traded penalties by Kansas City and Portland to make it 2-1 Timbers. Second half coming up next. Your home on the Fan Sports Network, 94.7 FM KNRK.
2: Sometimes it feels like the news is full of things that have never happened before. 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Trade embargoes? Thomas Jefferson tried them. Rent too high? 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
1: The Portland Timbers up 2-1 after halftime. Second half kick just seconds away as the two teams will switch ends. Thanks for joining us on 94.7 KNRK. Adam Sussman here alongside Aaron Heinsohn. Boy, quite the stoppage time. We were given just plus one. They ended up playing 9 minutes, and each of these teams had a PK in which they were able to convert. Sporting Kansas City did it the hard way. It was saved by James Pantemis off of the post, and then Andre Luiz, the PK taker, thus put it back into the net. So 2-1, Portland on top. SKC start with the ball, attacking from right to left, and they'll have it just on the fringe of the attacking third right here. Two balls on the field. We'll have to redo that throw-in.
2: Just goes to show you, you just never know. Flow of the game was pretty easy in favor of the Portland Timbers. And when they got that second goal, you think, going into the locker room with a huge advantage. Credit to Sporting Kansas City. They just try and took their moment, collected a penalty kick, and now they're right back in it. Leaves us with a pretty enticing second half here.
1: SKC definitely feel a jolt of life after getting that goal just before halftime. There's Calvin Harris.
2: And no changes from either side that I can tell. Same 11s as you were. And Portland want to be on the front foot. Same thing as the first half. Not allowing Sporting Kansas City to pick up too much momentum. Every time a team gets a goal, though, they do get a bump from it.
1: Timbers feel they deserve to be in the lead right now, which they are, just narrowly so. 2-1 in the 47th minute. Here's a through ball on the right. Reynolds plays it off of the knee of Kamal Miller. It'll be an early corner kick here in half number two for SKC. At Providence, you're a part of Commitment to Excellence. It's the best place to get care and the best place to provide care. Welcome to being a part of creating health for a better world. You belong at Providence.
2: Despite getting a penalty kick goal, I think the Portland Timbers did a great job on Luiz in that first half. May see something different in the second. Again, talking about the right back, Reynolds getting involved a little bit more, the positions that he'll pick up.
1: A crowd right next to James Pantemis. They play it into the edge of the six. Kamal Miller reads it well, doesn't even have to jump. Clears it, but Luis gets on at the edge of the box, showing that strength, goes shoulder to shoulder with Joao Ortiz. Looked like he came up hobbled, worse for the wear there. The Brazilian should be good to continue for SKC, but the Timbers will have a throw-in

0: podcasts.
1: Waterman came a day after Hernandez from Chicago. Here's Vincent Janssen.
2: And talk about the physicality. Vincent Janssen just takes that shot from the center back, floats right off of it, still keeps possession, and just pushes Sporting Kansas City back a little bit when a center forward like that comes off the line, hangs onto the ball.
1: Here's a nice through ball, which forces Cleveland off his line, and good play by the Sporting Kansas City goalkeeper to read it all the way. If not, David Acosta had a step and was potentially through on net. If this result holds for the Portland Timbers, they will remain 10th, but will have just 1 point less than the LA Galaxy, and both of those teams would be on 28 games played, bringing up the truest sense of a six-pointer on Wednesday night. The Galaxy could have a further lead, though, as they play a red-hot St. Louis City team tomorrow night. Still lots of business to take care of here in the Midwest. Kansas City, the last place side in Major League Soccer, are the only original MLS team, as they have a long ball over the top, have too much power behind it, and will trickle out for a James Pantemis goal kick. The only original MLS side that has not won the Wooden Spoon. Still strange for me not to see Peter Vermes on the sideline here at Sporting Kansas City. He always was one of the best and gave the Timbers plenty of headaches. The Timbers struggle to build out from the back here. João Ortiz just has to flick it forward into space, and Sporting Kansas City, a rare press from them, but it works out, and they have a throw-in.
2: And again, anytime Timbers are building out of the back and players are facing their own goal, that is the trigger for Sporting Kansas City, and they nearly come away with it again. That is a difficult ball for Diego Char to deal with, just right on top of his 18-yard box, facing James Pantemis. He's got to work out of it. He does well. But again, it just seems like slightly unnecessary pressure for Portland.
1: Aji Bang gets it out to the right. Here's Reynolds. Andre Luis is as a short option. Here's Luis, 25 yards away from net. Bassong in the middle. Bassong had the shooting opportunity from distance if he wanted it. Played a ball that will end up right by the corner flag for a throw-in. No SKC player within 10 yards of it.
2: Yeah, I'm not sure whether he thought Karic, the left back, was going to make a run into the wing, or he just got that one all wrong. But in the end, let off here for the Timbers. And the Timbers, again, in those positions with Sporting Kansas City going forward, everybody back defending, Portland look like they can absolutely manage it. It's when Portland are building out of their own defensive third where they've had issues.
1: Not a good throw-in by Ronald Hernandez. Got SKC right back on the ball, and Colhera was putting his backside into Diego Chara. Chara takes the bait and sends a tackle in from behind. That was the same combo that got Sporting Kansas City the PK just before half. That one truly a foul as well, and Sporting Kansas City will have a set-piece chance where they can put it on frame or, of course, cross it into the bodies. So Karic, the left back, who came over from Sturm Graz in Austria. It's over 300 professional games across his time in Germany and Austria. Sends in a good ball here towards the back post, won by the Timbers. Looked like Forey got the last touch and opted to put it out for a corner kick, not to take any chances. This portion of the match is brought to you by the McDonald's app. Download the app today, and when the Timbers win, you'll win a free McChicken the following day with minimum $2 purchase exclusively in the McDonald's app. So SKC putting on the pressure 7 minutes into the second half, their second corner kick of the half. That's a good one as well. Falls to the back post. Calvin Harris was there for a moment. Kamal Miller went to do battle with him in the air. And what's the verdict here as Miller's still on the ground? No foul given. A corner kick for KC now on the near side.
2: Looked as though Sporting Kansas City were going to take that quick and short, but in the end they elect to put another one in. A couple of good services from Karic. I think Kamal Miller wanted a foul called on that last one.
1: Karic again, won by Jansen Miller. He does a good job to evade any Timbers, but his header too high over James Pantemis' bar.
2: Yeah, a lot of power on that. Again, a good service from Karic, but Miller is already leaning back. Jumped early, gets ahead to it, but even if that is on goal, James

0: Pantemis, I think, catches that easily.
1: And a sigh of relief for Portland, who had to consume three consecutive defensive set pieces.
0: Yeah, good pressure here from Sporting Kansas City early on. Again, it's how the Timbers are going to maintain possession of the ball, and if they can do that well enough here in the second half, particularly in their build-out, I think they'll be relatively comfortable here in the second half.
1: Calhera and his teammate run into each other. That was a free throw. That's the opposite of teammate chemistry. A free throw took it off of his fellow attacker. Look at that beautiful tackle by Miller to swipe it right off of David DaCosta.
0: And DaCosta just took a heavy touch, uncharacteristic from him, straight in the middle of the field, and a chance for the Timbers to break. Jansen Miller, credit to him, read it. He's had a very solid game, Jansen Miller.
1: I agree. Waterman can't believe he's called for a foul there as Andre Luiz drew it dead center on the face of net about 30 yards away.
0: Again,
1: he's kind of just stumbling.
0: He's stumbling. I mean, there's some contact between Luiz and Diego Chara. Waterman kind of has a look at the ball, a swipe at it. Just not a ton, but here Luke Lazier saying it's a foul on Portland.
1: Still just the one yellow card this game, which came awfully early against Vincent Janssen. And now Karich and Andre Luiz, two new signings for this SKC club, will stand on top of the ball. The Timbers have a wall of three for the moment. Joao Ortiz, Ari Laster, and Vincent Janssen. Karich raises his left arm. We'll send this one into the box again. And no can do for KC, cleared away by David DaCosta. So 10 minutes into the second half, it has been all Sporting Kansas City.
0: Now they've picked up the tempo here on the ball, particularly winning those second challenges as the Timbers are working out of their own back. Going a little bit more direct too. Looking to test that Portland Timber back line a bit. It's when they are playing in front of the Timbers like they are now, moving side to side. Portland look really comfortable. But they're understanding when they're getting on the ball right away or when they've won that second ball, that 50-50 challenge, and they go quick, that's where they're finding space against this Timber defense.
1: Yeah, I'm interested to see how much the Timbers stick with this Marti Cifuentes style for the rest of the game, or do they just go direct and clear the ball into space? Or do they continually try to build out from the back?
0: I think like anything, it's got to be a combination. There are times to do it and times to just clear your lines, and then times you want to sit on the ball and possess. I think a couple of moments here, particularly in the second half, Portland have put themselves under unnecessary pressure.
1: Reynolds makes a nice run into the box, forced Ronald Hernandez to deal with it, and boy, two SKC players were marching down on him. The first nearly took it away, but it was able to clear it out, Hernandez was, by the PK spot before the second came to take it.
0: Yeah, I'm not sure Hernandez knew how close that was. Ball just bounces right up into his thigh, takes a touch, and that challenge from Reynolds comes immediately after that. Fortunate for Hernandez, that ball falls to him and he can clear it away.
1: Here's Harris. Hernandez gets himself into a great tackle to take it away. Speaking of, here are the Timbers trying to build out from the back. Ari Laster plays a vertical ball up to Vincent Janssen. It's taken away. And during the intercepting process, Joao Ortiz made himself a part of it and got fouled. So the Timbers do get a lifeline from the official there. Looking to string together some possession here, Portland is, after it's been all SKC early in this second half. Christopher Velde goes on a journey up the left wing, but gets dispossessed by Reynolds.
0: That's a good challenge from Reynolds. You like that, though, from Christopher Velde. That's a one-on-one situation for him. Reynolds does well just to get a foot to the ball and knock it away from him.
1: Hernandez pushes Calvin Harris in the back as Harris, the English winger, was coming back to get the ball. Interesting note, I found out about Harris leading up to this game. From Middlesbrough, England, grew up in Tokyo, was in the Wellington Phoenix Academy at the same time as Finn Sermon. A year older, but they definitely crossed paths with one another at Wellington Phoenix. And now both regular starters for the respective MLS sides. Harris, a former teammate of Omir Fernandez and Cole Bassett with the Colorado Rapids before coming over to SKC a season ago.
0: Yeah, one of the wonderful things about the game of soccer or football is truly is international. You could find yourself in almost

0: anywhere and you can break a ball out. You can enjoy a game.
1: Janssen just inches it far enough to get to Christopher Velde, and Miller drags him down by the collar of his shirt. And now the argument is, where is the first yellow card for Sporting Kansas City? Because the break could have been on for the Timbers if Velde squeaks out of that challenge.
0: Yeah, it's similar circumstances to that one challenge we saw in the first half between Miller and Velde. And now Pierre-Luc Loisier with a count on the hand saying no more to Sporting Kansas City. Next one will be a card. But again, little tug of the shirt. Velde arrives first. Really, Jensen Miller is very lucky not to go in the book. He's saying there's contact prior to that from Velde, but I think it's just two players going at it. And you think about that Vincent Janssen yellow card in the first few minutes. It's pretty incredible that Miller is still on nothing.
1: Yeah, it didn't really set a precedent, to put it lightly. It's been a rather clean game overall. I think the official probably got both PK decisions right as well, as Aji Bang goes to the back of Diego Chara. And it is a foul, but no yellow card. That one, you understand. We've hit the hour mark at Children's Mercy Park. The Timbers up 2-1. But that lead feels awfully narrow as Sporting Kansas City have been probing down to the Timbers' net. Here's an attack for Portland, but it fizzles out as Jimmer Forig gets dispossessed on the edge of the attacking third. SKC try to attack up the right wing. Andre Luiz almost gets on the end of a diagonal ball, but a good job by Ronald Hernandez, the Timbers right back who was acquired 2 months ago from Atlanta. They just can't seem to string too many passes together as Aji Bang takes it away in midfield, the rookie out of Clemson.
0: Yeah, end-to-end stuff here. Sporting Kansas City trying to go over the top to Calvin Harris. Timbers win it back, but Ari Lassiter. Sporting Kansas City still with their back four there, trying to slip one through in the middle of the field and give it right back to Sporting Kansas City. And again, you think about the times to possess the ball and the times to go direct. That would have been one to possess. But if you look and you watch the way Sporting Kansas City are choosing to repress, that was the time they did so. And it has caused the Timbers some issues.
1: Cross into the box there. 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Karich wanted to send another cross in, but João Ortiz eats a challenge, which is another foul against Sporting Kansas City. And they've been their own worst enemy. Some people just know they could save hundreds on car insurance by checking Allstate first, like how you know if you got your tickets before heading to the Timbers match. 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You're in good hands with Allstate. So as we see on the screen here, a look at Marty Cifuentes, the Portland Timbers' first-year head coach. If you could even consider it that, considering he joined mid-season. What's he thinking right now as he gets ready to bring Jose Caicedo into this match?
0: Well, he just wants to get a little more control in the center midfield, and he's again asking the fourth official how many. We just saw Pierre-Luc Loisier give a count out to the Sporting Kansas City players saying no more, and then we've seen two fouls. I don't want to get hung up on the refereeing, but there have been some stoppages where Portland feel like they Sporting Kansas City players deserve a card.
1: Velde gets into space, puts a cross into the box. Karich lets it run because he didn't want to give up a corner kick. Though Hernandez gets on the edge of it. Here is Ari Lassiter rifling a shot at the top of the box. It's blocked by Mayer.
0: Certainly think in the second half, Portland will fancy themselves getting another one. This has been one of the more difficult areas for Sporting Kansas City to keep a clean sheet, particularly in the last 45. Even in the last half an hour.
1: The Timbers have put on two shots against Stephen Cleveland. Both have hit the back of the net. They have five shots total. So here's a double sub gearing up for the Timbers. We'll get in a sec who's coming off, but Anthony is coming on. He'll take out Vincent Janssen, so that will change the dynamic of the attack. And also, Jose Caicedo will enter the pitch. Nice to see him back since he went off in the first half of a game a month ago. It was a 5-4 win against Minnesota United, which he went off early in that match. And he will replace Diego Chara, so that will be a like-for-like replacement.
0: Yeah, like-for-like there, Caicedo for Chara. And then, of course, Anthony, we saw him at the center forward position. And it will be his runs

0: in behind vertically the Timbers will rely on.
1: Oh, and they're right in front just after the subs come in. A low cross by Jimmer Ford reaches Ari Lassiter by the PK spot, and Lassiter puts it in a blink. The ream had barely restarted, and somehow Forey finds Lassiter in the box, and the Timbers are up 3-1 in the 64th minute.
0: Yeah, substitution moment. Sporting Kansas City switch off momentarily. Ari Lassiter just running right inside. Here is again David DaCosta out on the wing. A lovely little slip pass through to the inverted run of Jimmer Forey.
1: Simple as
0: he
1: that.
0: He picks out Ari Lassiter right at the top of the sixth. A nice clean finish there from Ari Lassiter. Cleveland, no chance. Timbers back in control here after some sustained pressure from Sporting KC.
1: So Lassiter is putting together a great game here. We'll get the secondary assist by David DaCosta, the primary assist by Jimmer Forey, and the Timbers, perhaps a little bit against the momentum here, go up 2 goals in the 65th minute.
0: And again, from Sporting Kansas City, it's just a little too easy. Lovely footwork, though, from David DaCosta out on that wing. He's been good again today. Able to hang on to that. That allows Jimmer Forey to make that run inside. Quick little flick to him. Jimmer Forey turning into the assist machine on that left side for the Timbers. Great cutback ball and good run from Ari Lassiter.
1: That's probably something you didn't have on your bingo card, but Ari Lassiter, of the four wingers on each respective team, has probably been the best of the four.
0: Yeah, well, he's been solid. And again, you think about the minutes that he had at the beginning of the season, very few. And ever since he's gotten his opportunity, since the World Cup break, he's been one of the best players for the Portland Timbers. Certainly the best tonight.
1: So Caicedo, who's fresh back into Timbers action after missing the last month, shields off the opposition, takes a bump from behind, and it's going to be a foul against Afrifra, the Canadian forward for SKC.
0: And of course, Vincent Janssen going off a little bit early. Again, I think that's more to do with the schedule coming up. Get him a rest. Good to see Caicedo back. Gets Diego Chara a rest.
1: Yeah, important that Jose Caicedo comes back ahead of this season-defining three-game stretch. And Diego Chara, with the start today, has officially passed his minutes output in the 2025 season, so got better in his aged 40 season than he did at age 39. We'll see who gets the nod against the Galaxy. But for the moment, here's SKC on attack with Andre Luiz. Kamal Miller makes the initial tackle. Luiz sends it out to Harris, who takes a heavy touch, just saves it in time by the end line. But some of the danger in the attack is taken out of it. Luiz shifts over to the left, staring down Ari Lassiter. Luiz not able to get past Lassiter. Karich now on the ball, still at the left wing. Mayer. Miller. And here's Bassong. Veldt throws in a left-footed slash at the ball. Bassong able to keep it away. 67th minute, Timbers up 3-1. Lassiter with a goal and an assist this game. Out wide, cross put in by KC, dealt with by Kamal Miller. Timbers obviously can't get the clean sheet in this one. It would be a good defensive performance if they can keep KC at just one goal. They've been scoring a hell of a lot more since the World Cup break, KC has. Put up 3 against LAFC, 3 against Philadelphia, 3 against Dallas. They're stuck at 1 against the Timbers right now.
0: And now Sporting Kansas City bringing both outside backs forward. Trailing 2 goals. They don't have a choice. And Ari Lassiter does well to hit that clearance out onto the wing so Velda can chase it. Miller comes over to clear it away. But if he doesn't get there, the full field for Velda to run on behind. It was just the two case Sporting Kansas City center backs in the back to defend. Expect more of that here in the last 20-plus minutes.
1: Some of the life taken out of this SKC team. With 23 minutes to play, like you mentioned. Seemingly a mountain to climb. The odds were in the Timbers' favor after they scored the first goal. Velda reaches it to DaCosta. DaCosta, the upper 90 of the box. To Velda at the top of it, inside.

0: the penalty arc back to Christopher Velde and DaCosta on the left. Walks his way inside to the box, goes towards the end line, tries to get across and fakes it. Can't play towards the top of the box where Christopher Velde was waiting to fire. Timbers looking to put the nail in the Sporting Kansas City coffin. Just 6 games left in the MLS season for both of these sides after tonight. If the Timbers can hold on, they'll be a point back from the postseason spots. Louise to Karich. Faces up Ronald Hernandez. Inside the box for just a blink. And now out with Ajibank. Meyer to Miller, and now out right with Reynolds, who's had a good game. He's defended Christopher Velde very well and has been able to get into the attack here and there, but nothing too menacing. Andre Luiz, though, you can say otherwise. He's got the lone goal for SKC in this game. Plays a low cross into the box. Calhera gets in front of Jose Caicedo. Still with SKC. A shot in and in the back of the net. SKC have pulled a goal back here in the 70th minute. It is Reynolds.
1: And again, Reynolds playing higher up the field. Sporting Kansas City trailing. And Andre Luiz, who's sitting in front of Reynolds, seemed to be given license to go wherever he wants. So he goes inside again. Gives the wing to the right back. It's a lovely finish from Reynolds. He picks up that ball on that right-hand side, cuts in, and rifles that shot from the top of the 18 into the roof of the Portland goal.
0: Barely a celebration from the young 22-year-old fullback. Good job by Calhera to get in front of Caicedo to keep the attack alive. Was shoulder-to-shoulder with Jim Raforian. Boy, you know, it's not terrible defending by the Timbers, but the shot just comes off and it's beautifully stricken.
1: And again, you do think about that cutback ball.
0: Takes a deflection.
1: Yeah, deflection off the shoulder of Waterman puts Pantemis off. But as soon as Calhera was able to drop that back to Reynolds, who makes his run into the box, it was a free-for that was actually out wide on the right side. But as soon as he gets that back, no one able to get a body on Reynolds, and he understands he's going to be under pressure. He only has a tight window. It's a great finish from him. Gets fortunate with the deflection, but that's what happens when you shoot. Now a couple of changes here for Sporting Kansas City.
0: I'll get those in a moment, but as we saw from the behind net replay, that shot went off the shoulder of Joel Waterman, and no chance for James Pantemis to stop that. And it makes the final 19 minutes of this game awfully interesting yet again, just where we were. SKC trailing by a goal.
1: Again, credit to Sporting Kansas City for fighting back. Timbers won't be pleased with that. It has enough power on the shot. It's just a slight deflection off Waterman. So still credit to a goal for Reynolds, but unlucky there for the Timbers. But again, Caldera does his job. Calhera, excuse me. Drops it back to Reynolds. Timbers can't get a clear to it.
0: So seconds after the goal, Reynolds goes out of the game. 3 new players come in. The young defender, Ian James, just 18 years old. Pause that thought as the Timbers have an attack with Hernandez clipping it inside. Portland don't have an out-and-out striker into the game right now, and here's SKC going on attack. Andre Luiz behind the back line. There's a runner in the middle. Andre Luiz takes it himself, and he scores. Sporting Kansas City, in just 3 minutes, level this game at 3 apiece in the 73rd. Andre Luiz with the brace.
1: Well, it's the worst nightmare here for the Timbers. Andre Luiz in space in behind the back line. And as soon as that happened, no one in that Portland defense was going to catch up to him. James Pantemis, 1v1, does his best to come out. Luiz just picks his spot and slots it with that left foot. And all this again, Timbers driving forward, everybody getting into the attack. Sporting Kansas City able to clear their lines. Jimmer Forey is just a little bit too high up. In that moment, Timbers don't hang on to it. Andre Luiz realizes the space is in behind, makes the run. SKC pick him out, and the rest is an easy finish for that man. Now on 7 goals.
0: I was going to say, it's an easy finish for that
1: man. Yeah, for that man.
0: It's not an easy finish, period. He's going at a full speed, takes one touch, opens up his hips, and puts it into the far side netting.
1: Yeah, but with the

0: pace that he's got. It's just the how much space and time he's created for himself. He runs half the field, gets a full look up, and has all that time to slot it away. But again, he creates it himself.
1: Just injected onto the pitch, NYCFC Loney Seymour Reed was running with him as a potential square option to draw some gravity out.
0: And Ken, really, that's an audacious try there to get over Caicedo. Tries to rainbow him from a corner.
1: It's Brazilian after all.
0: Yeah, Luis is feeling it right now. But really off the back of substitutions again. Timbers sub in a couple of players, get a goal. Sporty Kansas City sub in a couple of players, they get a goal. But just these moments, both teams switching off a little bit.
1: I couldn't even read the subs. We got Ian James coming in, the 18-year-old Seymour Reed, another 18-year-old, and also we had one more come on.
0: I didn't get a chance to see the third one. I saw Reed, saw James. But we really haven't had a chance to look at the entire field. We thought we might see goals tonight, though, Adam.
1: And Ruben Ramos.
0: Ruben Ramos Jr., yes.
1: So two low knees from other MLS sides. Ruben Ramos, a young forward from the LA Galaxy. And speaking of young players, one comes on for the Portland Timbers in Eric Aizoita, a 19-year-old who got an assist off the bench in just his second ever first-team game. Aizoita signed a contract 2 weeks ago, effective immediately, seeing him join the first team.
0: Well, ever since we've had that moment from Sporting Kansas City, the game has completely opened up now. New players on the field, bringing extra energy.
1: And SKC feel they can win it. Nice cross into the box there, and Ramos couldn't get it.
0: Well, for once, Sporting Kansas City being the team in behind, now catching up, as opposed to being the team in the lead and giving it up. Again, talk about what goals will do to you mentally. The Timbers, though, with these new substitutions, hopefully can get a handle on this game, particularly Eric Aizoita and what he can bring to that midfield.
1: Yeah, of the four subs, I didn't think Aizoita would be the second eldest, but that's the case. Ian James, second youngest SKC player ever to start a match at 17 years old in just 22 days in the 2025 season. Good job by Velda to protect the near post and not let the corner anywhere close. 76th minute, we got a barn burner at Children's Mercy Park, 3-3. And for Portland, this would be a draw that feels like a loss, considering they've been up by two goals twice tonight. Here's Aizoita. His pass, not a great one. Mayer dispossessed him. So Bassong, who started this game in midfield, looks like he's drifting back towards left back. That's typically where he plays when he gets chances with the Canadian national team and when he was coming up at CF Montreal. And for Portland, they don't have that central strike figure right now. Vincent Janssen, who subbed off around the 65th minute when the Timbers were up. That's now Antony as the out-and-out striker. Here's Jose Caicedo. Finds Eric Aizoita, who just a few days ago was named in the MLS Next Pro Best 11, along with two other Timbers 2 players. Portland struggling to build out from the back. It was taken away by Aji Bang in midfield.
0: Yeah, well, when we saw Antony come in and replace Vincent Janssen, mentioned the overtop balls that could unlock or catch the Sporting Kansas City on the break. We just haven't seen enough of Antony. Fair enough to him. The Timbers really haven't possessed the ball that much. But when they are defending like they are now, this is the opportunity to spring Antony in behind. They just need to see that run and see it early.
1: SKC designating bodies forward. Is there another goal in this match? 13 minutes plus stoppage time remain. A nice run up the right wing by Ian James, a young defender. Seymour Reed was the youngest goal scorer in NYCFC history when he scored against Chicago last year at 17 years old. He's on the field for Kansas City. Eric Aizoita has that title for the Portland Timbers when he scored against the Vancouver Whitecaps this March in a game the Timbers did ultimately lose, but what a moment that was for Aizoita. So Andre Luiz has two for SKC. Reynolds has the other if they do not credit that as an own goal, which I don't think they should considering it was going to

0: beyond frame. As for the Portland Timbers, David DaCosta in the 10th minute, Vincent Janssen with a PK just before halftime, and Ari Lassiter in the 64th. This is a game that we're going to remember the 2026 season, regardless of how it ends. And SKC have a throw-in 18 yards up on the far side in attack. They're going to treat it like a long throw, essentially a corner kick. It falls in front, and Andre Louise throws his body at the ball. That was closer than the Timbers would have liked, but it seems that there was a foul against Jansen Miller in the attacking box.
1: James Pantenis just wants to slow things down a little bit here. Yeah. Take some of that sting out of the game from Sporting Kansas City.
0: Hard to preach calmness at this juncture
1: of
0: the match.
1: You got it, though, just a little bit. Andre Louise just taking control of this game. He has subbed out early in every single game he's played so far, but it looks like he might do the full 90 here as the song has been subbed out now by Bartlett.
0: 9 days of rest in between matches for Sporting Kansas City. 14 days in between matches for the Portland Timbers. So in theory, legs should be fresh. Izorta does a good job to win the ball there, and then it gets taken down to the ground by Calvin Harris. And a set-piece chance coming for the Timbers, albeit from quite some distance away. They just play it short instead. Portland is amongst the better set-piece teams in MLS. They haven't had the chance to try it out too much tonight. They only have 6 total shots this game. There's a bad giveaway in midfield by Jose Caicedo. SKC come marching down. Andre Luis with a heavy touch to the inside and cut out by the opposite side fullback, Ronald Hernandez, who comes to defend.
1: Well, right now, Reed looks like the lone striker up there for Sporting Kansas City, and Luis is just going to come off the wing and help him out. You've got Bartlett, Ruben Ramos Jr., Aji Bang there in the midfield. It's been a lot of movement. Ruben Ramos Jr. doesn't seem like he's sitting deep.
0: Here's Izoito winding up a shot and right at the goalkeeper, but a good idea by the Timbers teenager.
1: Yeah, excellent work, Izoito. Doesn't dwell on it at all as soon as he picks it up. Drives straight into the middle, gets it on that left foot of his, makes good contact, straight at the goalkeeper, but again, lovely, confident movement from a young player.
0: Good power on the shot, just too central. And now not what you want to see if you're a Sporting KC fan. Andre Luis, their DP signing from Olympiacos, is down, injured, seems to be cramping up. So Luis leads this total game in shots with 5. At the 81st minute, this game has come to a standstill with the injuries, and we could actually be having a hydration break here as well. This portion of the match brought to you by the McDonald's app. Download the app today, and when the Timbers win, you'll win a free McChicken the following day with minimum $2 purchase exclusively in the app. Well, Luis is still down. Pantemis, the closest player from either team to him, and it looks like Luis's successful night will likely be coming to an end. As Luis goes off, Shapi Sulaimanov, the Russian, will come into the game. Sulaimanov scored against the Timbers last year. A tricky winger who the Timbers should have the scouting report on him. Extremely left-footed player.
1: Yep.
0: Don't show him his left foot if possible.
1: Yeah, a player they've seen before. Doesn't have near the pace of Andre Luis, but can hit a sharp ball with his left foot. And just going through the highlights of Luis and his time out there. A brace for him. He is going to be a handful for many MLS seasons to come from this Sporting KC side.
0: Only 24 years old as well.
1: Yeah. And that's what Sporting Kansas City said. They were delighted to bring in a player with his prime in front of him. That's what David Lee, newly appointed GM manager, said. Kind of profile they're looking for.
0: Yeah, David Lee, former decision maker of soccer operations with NYCFC, the very NYCFC roster that unfortunately beat the Timbers in 2021 MLS Cup. SKC have a long ways to go to hit those heights, but they're trying to shock the Timbers here after being down 3-1 in the second half.
1: And again, it's like Aji Mang's going to sit for Sporting Kansas City. And it will be Bartlett and Ruben Ramos Jr. Ruben Ramos Jr. is just going to play, I think, as a withdrawn forward behind Sam Reed.

0: Shapi Sulaimanov's first action in this game is drawing a foul as Christopher Velda pushed him in the back. Far away from James Pantemis, so no worry for Portland here. In the 84th minute, the draw, of course, the most likely possibility, but with six goals in this game, what's a seventh? There's Reed. Plays it out wide to Sulaimanov, who tries a rare right-footed shot. And you see the outcome there, a souvenir for somebody in what they label blue hell. Actually, that was Ian James, the right back, coming up into attack.
1: And Ian James really pushing forward, too. Sporting Kansas City going for it here at home. Trying to give the fans something to cheer about. The Timbers, the chances are still there for them. They will be disappointed with the way they gave up, particularly that third goal by Andre Louise. But for right now, the transition moments are there for them.
0: These are the type of games that I feel suit Anthony off the bench.
1: Absolutely.
0: We just haven't seen much of him.
1: We haven't seen it. The Timbers need to get on the ball a little bit, but like I said, they just need to find him early. It's got to happen quickly.
0: Here's Seymour Reed on attack. Tries to send it across. Goes off the back heel of Joel Waterman. And the Timbers center back catches up to that ball well. Speaking of, here's Anthony linking up with Ari Lassiter, sending Anthony on his way. Is Miller going to get there first? No, Anthony does for the Timbers. Anthony on the right wing by the end line, and now we'll slow things down by the corner flag and sort of voluntarily gives up the ball instead of trying to hold up play. And Cleveland's able to pick it up and toss it as far as he can to Shapi Sulaimanov on the opposite side right wing. Back and forth here at Children's Mercy Park in Kansas City.
1: Well, that's a good play, though, from Anthony. Right on cue, just down that right side. I think he was trying to knock that ball off Miller's leg, but Miller does well to get out of the way. So the ball goes back to Sporting KC. No one really getting up for the Timbers to help Anthony out. Still have David DaCosta there on one side. Izoida on the other, but they were too far behind the play. Again, good look at Anthony's pace and what he can do.
0: Miller and Meyer, the two center backs for Sporting Kansas City, share a pass. Meyer was a rotation center back for Nashville last year. We actually got some minutes in their Open Cup winning campaign. It's on a one-year deal right now with Sporting Kansas City to extend for next. As for the Timbers, a lot of questions about the roster going forward as well. With a new head coach, who does he fancy? Who does he feel doesn't be part of the plans? It's these type of crunch time moments that elevate decisions like that. 87th minute, Portland 3, Sporting Kansas City the same after scoring in the 70th and the 73rd. Miller, a diagonal ball, aiming for Reed. Hernandez, though, for the Timbers, wins the header. Eric Izoita goes to ground. And a foul against SKC in midfield.
1: Good battle between the two young midfielders there. Bartlett, just too much contact on Izoita. Eric Izoita, though, doesn't look phased whatsoever coming into this play.
0: The U.S. Youth International in 2026 and the end of 2025. Signed with the first team through the 2027-28 season. Two subs coming in for the Timbers, Alexander Aravena and Ian Smith. Out goes Christopher Velda, who has a word for the fourth official as he goes out of the game. And Ian Smith as well comes into the game. Velda frustrated with something.
1: Yeah, probably just the scoreline, knowing that up 3-1 and just in a flash get one goal, give up one goal. But then just to give up that second one to Andre Louise over the top, that's a frustrating point. Timbers still trying to find a way to get a winner here. Again, moments on the road haunting the Timbers right now.
0: This match much different than the first go-around of the Sporting Kansas City, where the Timbers won 6-0. Kevin Kelsey had a brace in that game, along with two assists.
1: Hey, you think about that game back in May. It was over by halftime.
0: It's over by the 15th minute.
1: Yeah, it was a 3-0 by then?
0: Yeah.
1: Yeah.
0: Christopher Velton had perhaps the goal of the season to start that match, just tucking in.

0: the upper 90 from 30-some-odd yards away.
1: That was a great hit.
0: Got to be careful here. Shapi Sulamanov threatens to get in behind, but Kamal Miller comes across to help out Ian Smith. Miller on the ball now. Well, first half stoppage time was absolutely crazy. Will second half stoppage time bring the same results?
1: You'd love to see the Timbers stretch for one more here. Again, with a 3-1 lead. I think the game is in the bag, but that's credit to Raphael Wicki and the team changing the mentality at Sporting Kansas City. Talk about early leads that the Timbers took. They got another early goal here. Had the lead, but SKC didn't go away. They didn't fold. Credit to the Timbers. They still looked to get goals, to put pressure on them. But, again, some mistakes in big moments cost them.
0: Timbers building up nicely here on the left wing. A low cross in by Ian Smith. Was trying to get close to Anthony, but Meyer read it all the way. Meyer's clearance out for a Timbers throw, and Jose Caicedo has it at a standstill. Pierre-Luc Lazier has to stop play as there's two balls on the field.
1: I've seen that a couple times in this game. It almost seems like a fan tactic. Throw that ball back out on the field to slow something down.
0: We're going again as Hernandez loops in across towards the back post. Ian Smith leaping like a salmon, not able to get there first. Shapi Sulamanov takes no chances and clears it. Joel Waterman does a good job to find Jose Caicedo. That pass to Ian Smith off kilter. And a tackle from behind by Alexander Aravena. Actually going to send SKC on their way. Here's Calvin Harris in the box. Calvin Harris winds up and tries to pick out the top corner. Boy, SKC could have done better in that situation. Calvin Harris had the square pass as an option. And it was a 2-on-1 for SKC that goes by the wayside with a shot over the bar. Reed was also an option on the square pass.
1: Well, everybody up for the Timbers in that moment. As you said, Aravena coming in, doing his job defensively, but gets too much on it. Unlucky that ball falls straight to SKC in the midfield, and they go too quick. Timbers are completely open. Calvin Harris has got to at least hit the target or supply his partner. And instead, he goes over the bar. That will be a big chance miss for Sporting Kansas City. But still plenty of time here.
0: Plus 7 stoppage time here to end the night in Kansas City. We've played 1 minute of it thus far. James Pantemis plays a low drive to midfield. Initial flick-on header won by Jimmer Forey. This draw, which feels worse than that, would send the Timbers... Well, keep him in 10th, but lots of teams sniffing right behind him. RSL on 32 points, San Diego on 32, and the Timbers would be on 33 if the draw holds. Still 5.5 minutes potentially for one of these teams to change it. A thrilling game for the neutral, the Timbers seemingly always are. Here's Reed to Sulamanov. Shapi Sulamanov onto his left foot. Won't get the shot off there. Played by the penalty arc. Runs through the legs of Jose Caicedo. Thankfully, a Timber defender behind him. And could the break be on for Portland? No, because it hits off the hand of David Acosta. An unlucky one there for Portland.
1: Yeah, that was a chance, too. Nice job by Anthony to hold up the ball. Just uses the side of his foot to pick out David Acosta in the center of the field. Tries to bring it off his thigh and inadvertently hits his right arm. Pierre-Luc Lazier standing right behind David Acosta sees the whole thing.
0: Yeah, the fans 50 yards away made the call as well. And this might take a little bit because Karic, the fullback for SKC, looks to be dealing with some sort of cramp and is getting his left leg stretched out by his teammates. And Pierre-Luc Lazier is saying, you know, let's go here. If you really need a sub, we can give it to you. Does SKC have another, though?
1: Yeah, no, they don't. And again, can't have anybody come on the field either, otherwise he can't come back on for a minute.
0: He's saying he can't really move much. He's kind of just a statue right there. He's an important player.
1: Yeah, he's hobbling around.
0: Aiming for Miller at the back post. Wins the flick-on header, but right to James Pantemis.
1: Excuse me, Adam. There's your space to go. Karic is just hobbling right there in the middle of the field. He knows he can't bring the training staff on because they go down to 10. But he's got to do something. He can't

0: be in his current condition like that, playing at 10 anyways.
1: Yeah, it's not the most pleasant watch. You feel for Karich a bit here. And he is an important defensive piece for this squad, but will be left up into attack. So the Timbers, with time dwindling away, we've played half of the plus seven. Have it with their back line. Pantemis, under no pressure inside of his own box. Plays a smart ball over to Eric Aizoita, who pings it forward, trying to get to Antony. Doesn't work out there. Aji Bang loses out to Eric Aizoita. Here's Alexander Aravena. Open on the left wing is Ian Smith. The Timbers looking to steal all 3 points here after losing their lead. Aravena inside of the box. Alexander Aravena on the end line and forces a good save out of Cleveland. That could have been the chance for Portland. They still have it in the attacking third here.
0: Well, with Karich dealing with his situation on his leg, Shapi Sulaimanov has dropped into left back. So he's forced to join the back line. That chance from Aravena was a great turn on the end line. Thought he had could cut it back to find David DaCosta at the top of the six. Goes for a tough angle on the shot.
1: Here's Aravena again at left wing. Working on Bartlett. Caicedo. Clips the ball into the box. Miller's clearance goes off the back of Antony by the penalty arc. Caicedo gets in amongst the mess. The ball will reach out to Alexander Aravena, fortunately for Portland. We've played 5 minutes of the plus seven. The Timbers holding on. They hope to have the final chance or two of the night. Aravena working on Bartlett's right foot across into the box, gets over Miller, but Meyer, the backside center back, makes the clearance. Again, Portland retained, though, off of it. Hernandez on the right wing, getting involved in the attack like he has all night. Joel Waterman and Kamal Miller will be a bit disappointed. They ended up giving up 3 goals in this game. That's now back-to-back games in which the Timbers have given up 3 goals without the presence of Finn Sermon. You can feel his absence. Aravena has Ian Smith on the overlap. Ian Smith lengthens his stride, gets to the ball, plays it in front and almost to Eric Aizoita. It's there for David DaCosta. He takes a bump. Penalty kick not given. And we're an inch away from Eric Aizoita potentially getting a shot on target there. But maybe more importantly for the moment, was David DaCosta fouled here?
0: Again, stoppage time drama here. Ian Smith, great cutback ball. It's actually Karich who's sitting in front of the back line, gets a piece, can't clear it well enough. David DaCosta doesn't say anything, but Caicedo all over the ear of Pierre-Luc Lazier.
1: Yeah, I would say
0: he's going to say no.
1: I would say David DaCosta's reaction probably spoils it there. I think he went to ground without the push and the physical contact by Jansen Miller.
0: He gets to the ball first.
1: He does.
0: He gets around Miller, but we don't see it again, but the contact is probably minimal. But DaCosta doesn't make any reaction at all.
1: Timbers could have one last chance here, but Ian James beats Alexander Aravena for pace. If Aravena got there first, would have had a look at net also. Well, second half stoppage time hasn't quite delivered like the first 45, but it's been an excellent, entertaining end to this match. Hernandez. Left-footed cross, his non-dominant foot, and it wasn't as good of a cross. Jose Caicedo. Bit of a swing and a whiff there, and SKC clear it just to midfield where nobody in particular is waiting. The whistle should come any moment now, and it does. Sporting Kansas City fight their way back, and each team will have to settle for a point in a 3-3 draw at Children's Mercy Field. It brings an end to the Timbers' 4-game winning streak against SKC. And the bottom place side in MLS fight strong and hard to hold the Timbers to a draw. Who are now winless in their last 4 overall and stay 10th in the Western Conference. Portland, a disappointing night after they were up 2 goals twice in this match, 2-0 and 3-1. Moved to 9 wins, 13 losses, and 6 draws. As for Sporting Kansas City, 6 wins, 18 losses, and 4 draws on the campaign. And we'll hear more of your thoughts in the post-game report with Patrick Harris hosting here on 94.7 KNRK. But your overall thoughts from this 3-3 result?
0: Yeah, again, you know, great start to the game by the Timbers. They look comfortable and

0: does feel like this one got away from them at times. 3-1 lead, and just like that, moments again. Fall for Sporting Kansas City. Credit to them for taking their opportunities. But the Timbers will certainly feel like this one got away from them. They had control for probably 65-70% of the game. But Andre Luis, proven to be the real deal that we thought he was. And Portland will have to reset and get things done on Wednesday against Los Angeles Galaxy.
1: A deflating one. 3-3, the final score from Children's Mercy Park. Still lots to come here on the post-game show. We'll hear from RTC Fuentes and likely a Portland Timbers player. And Patrick Harris will run through what this result means in Major League Soccer and some other scores from around MLS. 3-3, the final. More to come here on 94.7.
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0: You must remember this presents The Bisexuals. Libby Holman was a sexually fluid blues singer who became famous in the 1920s, and then infamous when she was indicted for her husband's murder. 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Also featuring Elizabeth Taylor, Josephine Baker, drugs, orgies, and, of course, movies. 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
1: Final score from Kansas City. The Portland Timbers draw with Sporting KC 3-3 at full time, giving the Timbers a one-point addition to the standings. A tough game here that you heard right here on 94.7. Patrick Harris with you in the post-game show. We'll bring Adam Sussman and Aaron Heinsohn back in to hear their thoughts at the end of the game. Also bringing in Marty Cifuentes, and I would assume is a player. Not a pretty second half for the Portland Timbers as they scored one goal with Ari Lassiter scoring to put them up 3-1, and it was a moment where you really thought the Timbers had the momentum. This is Ari's goal.
2: Oh, and they're right in front just after the subs come in. A low cross by Jimmer Ford reaches Ari Lassiter by the PK spot, and Lassiter puts it in a blink. The game had barely restarted, and somehow Forey finds Lassiter in the box, and the Timbers are up 3-1 in the 64th minute.
1: Emotions were feeling pretty good there as the Portland Timbers were up 3-1 at that moment. But two goals from Afrifa and Luiz within 3 minutes were just backbreakers for this Portland Timbers defense. A really nice left-footed goal, though, from Ari Lassiter. Some stats to get into from this game. Timbers held possession 54% to 46%. Your total shots were, once again, in Kansas City's favor, 12-9. Shots on target, that's the same for each other, 5-5, as well as touches in opposition box. We're both 18-18. Big chances, huh? That's 3-3 as well. Big chances missed it. That's 1-1. If you ever want to see a draw, the stats don't really lie. We'll take a break here in a moment, but get you caught up in what's going on here in Major League Soccer. You know, earlier we mentioned Toronto defeats Montreal 2-1. Chicago took down NYCFC 2-1 as well. Games going on right before this game kicked off. Atlanta United falls to Cincinnati 1-3. Charlotte FC takes down Dallas 3-2. Inter Miami with another goal scoring onslaught 4-0 on DC United. That's two goals for Luis Suarez, two goals for Lionel Messi. New England falls to the Seattle Sounders as they host them. Sounders win 3-0. Orlando defeats Columbus at home 3-2. Philadelphia, Salt Lake. Philadelphia wins this one 2-1. And the Red Bulls continue to score against San Diego. That's a 4-1 final score. Austin FC fell to Nashville, who continue to score goals and don't care if you don't like it. They beat Austin on the road 4-1. Minnesota, Houston, a 2-2 draw. Colorado currently in the 47th minute up 1-0 hosting San Jose. And in the 11th minute, LAFC

0: and Vancouver a 0-0 draw in the 10th minute, and Blackman with a red card in the 7th, so Vancouver already down a man. When we come back, we'll bring back Aaron Heinsohn and Adam Sussman into this program and kind of figure out what went wrong, what went right, and why the 3-3 draw is what happened. 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
1: Welcome back in to 94.7 here and the Fan Sports Network. Timbers draw Sporting KC 3-3. We'll bring in Adam Sussman and Aaron Heinzen here in the moment, but to give you an idea of where scores and standings lie in the Western Conference, your Portland Timbers sit at 33 points. That's 3 points behind the LA Galaxy, who are on Sunday Night Soccer tomorrow in St. Louis. A little small programming note, if you catch that on Apple TV, Jake Zivin on the call with that game. I always love to give him a little bit of love. Let's bring in Aaron and Adam again. And gentlemen, Lassiter scores that goal to make it 3-1, and the momentum felt really nice. You started seeing some subs being trickled in. It looked like the momentum was there. It looked like kind of hold off, don't cause any problems, and you're on your way to 3 points. What happened?
2: In a literal sense, I mean, 2 goals in 3 minutes is disastrous. This is the first time this year the Timbers have scored 3 goals and they didn't win the game. And what's all the more disappointing is, what have we been clamoring for? A fast start. Mm-hmm. The Timbers were by far the better team in the first 40 minutes overall here. They managed it well, and they gave up that PK just before half to give SKC life. What happened after the Ari Lassiter goal, I struggle with, Aaron. If you have an answer, I don't know. I don't blame them that much on the Seymour Reed goal. I think Calhera does an incredible job to shield off Jose Caicedo in the box there and let Reynolds get on to the ball. I think that's the best play there. But on the third goal, we've been talking about it during the commercial break here. It's hard to really realize what's going on.
1: Before we get to that, I actually want to kind of counter one of your points there. While he did hold off Caicedo quite nice, it felt like a little bit of ball watching from the Portland defense. It felt like there were opportunities for someone to take a step up and make a clearance. Now, dare I ask, and Aaron, this is where I might ask you, is that kind of the tricky part, as you've already seen 2 PKs go down in this game? You're in the box. Is there any tendency from people not wanting to be aggressive in that moment to clear the ball?
3: Yeah, I don't think so. You know, those things happen. It's part of the game. And I think the Timbers, no one could have any complaints about either penalty kick. But yeah, I agree with you a little bit there that I think Calhera does well and to drop it back. And Reynolds, he takes his moment. Gets a shot away, but shouldn't really be given that opportunity to get a shot inside the 18-yard box with the numbers that the Timbers had in there. And again, credit Sporting Kansas City and to Reynolds, who saw that he had almost no window at all, gets a shot, takes a little deflection off Waterman, and gets in the back of the net. That was one thing. But then the second one, or the third goal, the Louise, where the Timbers did an incredible job of getting in front of him in the first half. In the second half, just to allow him that space or to sit out there, I'm not sure where the miscommunication was along the back line and the midfield. The Timbers were pressing and pushing people forward. And again, you think about the game management moments. There's still plenty of time left in the game. They were up 3-1. You've just conceded. Just take your time a little bit. You know, slow this game down. Because you know Sporting Kansas City, having just scored, need one more. And now the Timbers go looking for another one to restore that 2-goal lead. And then you give that chance to Andre Luiz, and there's no catching him once he got across that halfway line.
1: Adam, the ghost of Finn Sermon's a little real, isn't it?
2: They've given up 6 goals in 2 games without him. I mean, numbers speak for themselves there, and I do think they miss his leadership. I think they miss him off offensive and defensive set pieces, and maybe, you know, you think about the transition goal, which is ultimately the equalizer for Sporting Kansas City. I think you really miss his speed. Finn Sermon's one of the fastest players on the Portland Timbers, despite being, you know, 6'2" and 200 pounds or whatever he is. And yeah, they miss him. He's one of the best defenders in MLS for a reason. And the Timbers have given up a lot of goals with Finn Sermon in the lineup. And unfortunately, they give up more with him out of it.
3: I think you miss certainly his communication and leadership back there for sure. I think still, even when Finn Sermon was in the lineup, just going back in that first goal that created the penalty kick. And again, you think about these moments of when you watch a Portland Timbers full 90 game, 25 minutes looks really good, looks sharp, and then there's 2 minutes of kind of inexplicable, things either that don't go their way.

0: or someone is out of position or some mistake happens that costs them a goal. And it's just these big steps. And Timbers, again, 3-1 lead, you've done everything right, and then two moments where you've conceded goals. And you call that unlucky, you just call that unfortunate, but there it continues to happen. And my point being that, you know, again, Portland, when they're on the ball or when they're going in the attack, that is when they seem to be most vulnerable. And that has been a theme of 2026. And we saw it again with that first goal that created the penalty kick and the third goal where Andre Luis got that breakaway.
1: Timbers draw Kansas City 3-3 and salvage 1 point on the road. Let's take a quick break. When we come back, we'll hope to hear from Marti Cifuentes, and we'll let you know which player that is. This is Timbers postgame on 94.7 KNRK and the Fan Sports Network.

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4: 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And I think definitely we had a positive start. As I said, not only the goal, but the intensity on winning, on doing some of the basics, like winning some duels, like picking the second balls, like shuffling, like being compact defensively. So we started well. And then through the minutes in the first half, I think that we drop a little bit the level. We start to, with the aim to be very compact,

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0: There is definitely situations where we need to clean the ball. We give them then the energy to start the second half strong. We started perhaps again a little bit too low. We found the third goal, which again, it was the second time of the game that we took a 2 goals lead, and that should be the closing of the game. But then, yeah, another poor box defense that we need to clean the ball. We allow them to pick the ball inside the box in a very dangerous situation. They scored the 2-3, and from there the game was out of control. So actually they scored the third one in a very poor rest defense. But we allow them to have more chances, more counters until the end, perhaps the last 7, 8 minutes, that or even 10, that we change a little bit. We try to play with three center halves. We play with two clear strikers with Ali and Anthony at the top, and we provoke again. We regain the control and we provoked some chances, but was not enough to pick the goal. And I'm disappointed because overall is a, in my opinion, a weak performance despite the good start.
1: Thank you, Martín. Darren, go ahead.
2: Going off of that first half, particularly with the emphasis you said on taking the early lead, what were some of the things in the first half that you really, really, really liked seeing, particularly from the off the ball work? Because it seemed like there were times where SKC couldn't escape their own half.
0: Yeah, I think that we speak a lot about the basics, about things that as a team, some days you will play better, some days you will have better flow on the ball, but that you should have in a consistent way from game to game and through the minutes in each game. So we talk about this shuffling, we talk about this compactness when we are not in possession, to be able to in some way to put ourselves in an easier position to win the duels, to pick the second balls, to have this defensive consistency. And that's what we need to see much more often. Unfortunately, we couldn't keep that for 90 minutes. But yeah, you know, that since I came here, we have some things that we need to improve. I think that is slowly, hopefully, in some games we had started better. Dallas was another example. I think that some other games we have done it as well. But we need to be consistent on that. The next one is to make sure that we are much better on the road. And the last one is to make sure that we don't concede, because if we put ourselves like today in a situation where we need to score 3, 4, 5 goals to win every game, it's not possible to be a top team with that average goals conceded.
2: And then I'm moving on to the second half, particularly the game kind of seemed to change when Jose Caicedo comes in for Diego Chara. Just what were you thinking about just some of the substitution decisions?
0: Yeah, we felt that already in the second half, both Diego and Joao were struggling a little bit to pick the seconds, to keep the shuffling. We thought that Jose has been training really well, while Joao, for instance, has not started a game for a while. So we felt that it looked like he was perhaps cramping at the end before his substitution. But we felt that Jose has been training well, as I said, over the last couple of weeks, that he could give us a lot more energy and capacity to pick these seconds. And yeah, perhaps unfortunately it didn't work as good as we wanted. I think that when Eric Ezoetia came in, he gave us that energy, this capacity on the ball. He's doing so well. And then, yeah, we wanted with Anthony in a game scenario where we were starting to drop more and more, we wanted to use his pace to be able to attack. At the end, the last two substitutions with Ale and Ian, as I explained, it was more a change on the formation, if you want, playing with two wing backs to open up the pitch. We were not connected with the wingers, Ariel and Chris. The last minutes, it was during the second half, they were participating less and less. And we felt that playing with two strikers could put some pressure to Kansas, which I think it did.
2: And then moving on towards particularly second half stoppage time, where the team really did show a fair amount of momentum in there with a makeshift front line and players getting forward and a couple of chances that almost go in. If those chances go in, how does that reflect? How does that change your assessment, if it does, of the performance?
0: No, it doesn't change at all. I think it was a poor second half. And we cannot, I understand the question, but for me, almost never exists in football. It's the same that I explained about deserving. I don't care. I think that we need to compete much better. I think that we need to be much more consistent. Almost is always a different world than reality. Reality is that we allow them to create a lot of chances. We drop 2 goals lead advantage for two times, and we allow them to score in the last minute of the extra time in the first half, which is a bit naive, so to say. So that's the things that I need to help the guys to improve. That's the reason why I'm here, to make sure that the team improves in those situations, and not thinking about the if or almost, because then every game will have an explanation or an excuse, and I'm not that type of guy.
1: Well, thanks for the time, Martín.
0: Thank you.
3: Thanks, Martín.
0: Thank you very much. Have a nice day.
3: Thank you. Safe travels. Thank you. That is head coach Martí Cifuentes. Give us a moment. We'll chat a little bit before

0: before we see which player, if any, comes to the podium. Real quick, something I love about Marty, he's a pretty honest guy, isn't he?
1: Yeah, he gets straight to it.
0: Yep.
1: Doesn't
0: there's
1: beat around
0: no messing
1: the bush,
0: around.
1: Saying, these are the reasons, this is what I think.
0: I thought there was a really telling statement from him, you know, just talking about if you have to score 4 or 5 goals to win a game, that's just not sustainable. And I think that's something refreshing from Marty, who's walked into a brand new situation, and he's got to kind of tell it like it is. And I think as a fan, and those of us that cover the team, that's a breath of fresh air a little bit.
2: Yeah, it is. I mean, it's a clear statement, of course. And one thing that I find really frustrating from this game is the Timbers showed how to handle a lead in the first half of this game. The way they managed the match at 1-0 from minute 11 to 45 was great. Like Aaron and I were talking about it. The Timbers were patient on the ball. If it was there, great, they go for it. If not, they were happy to reset it around the back. And yes, SKC came with more pressure, sure, but the Timbers still have the passing ability to find the open guy when it was 3-1. The way they managed the game there, where it divulged into chaos, much more helped Sporting Kansas City than it helped the Portland Timbers. So to show how well you started this game and to play that week in the second half was very disappointing, because we kept telling ourselves on these pre- and post-game shows that, man, if the Timbers can just start a game well, they're playing so well from behind, what will it look like with the lead? It looked really good when it was 1-0. It didn't look good when it was 2-1 and 3-1.
1: Yeah, I think the hardest part for me about this result in particular is you could tell the Timbers overall have a better team right now than Sporting Kansas City. Pretty easy to say, not rocket science there, but they allowed Sporting Kansas City time and time again to get chances. Marty Cifuentes even said it in the second half. There was just too open too many times. And again, 3-1, you concede another 3-2, okay, fine, but how they get that third goal is really hard to see how that went down. Getting players forward already with a one-goal lead left, having just conceded, and then to lose possession and have Andre Luis, by far the fastest guy on the field, in behind like that. I mean, you know, there's really only going to be one result, and now Sporting Kansas City have the momentum. It just seemed as though the Timbers just couldn't control it, just fumbled in at all the wrong times. So, you know, back to the drawing board a little bit for that. But they needed these 3 points tonight. And it's a little bit of a knock before you're going to L.A. for a really big game on Wednesday.
0: Yeah, if you're a Timbers fan right now, you are hoping St. Louis just has their way with L.A. Galaxy tonight. And we're currently watching the Colorado-San Jose game right now, which is 1-1. And you're looking at San Jose like, come on, because right. Colorado's staring down your neck right now. How backbreaking is it? What's the best way I want to say this? Is this like a DEFCON situation of not getting 3 points? Or is still feel like there's air in the water?
2: Well, I told Aaron in the pregame show the Timbers need 7 points this week to kind of keep pace and get into the wild card. And if you got 7 points, that means you're taking points away from the Galaxy in Colorado. Drawing this game, you know, you do the math, you now need 6 points over your next two games if you go and buy the Adam Sussman radar here. And that's just hard to do on the road at the LA Galaxy, who are ahead of you in the standings, and hard to do against Colorado, who play a similar style to you and will bring that style on the road. Colorado feels an eternity ago. It was the first road game of the season, but they play an attractive style that I think will pressure the Timbers back line. They will press the Timbers even at Providence Park, and that's scary. So it's just unfortunately a result that it doesn't breed tons of confidence going to the next two games, which I feel are must-win matches.
0: Not to mention that Colorado game on the road was not a good performance from the Portland Timbers, albeit early on the season. Let's take a quick break. When we come back, we're still waiting to see if there's a player hits the post-game podium. And if so, we'll have that for you. If not, we'll have some final thoughts and look ahead to that LA Galaxy match. This is Timbers post-game on 94.7 KNRK and the Fan Sports Network.
3: 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I'm Susie Welch. 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
2: Ambassador, we'll start with questions in the room. Jeremy, go ahead.
3: Getting out to a 2-0 lead in the first half, then conceding the penalty right before the halftime break. Just what was the halftime talk like after that?
4: I think as far as the group goes, it was pretty frustrating. We know that after the last couple of games, the first half hasn't always been the best. So we started off really well. We started off strong and

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1: In the first half of your assist, just how much of emphasis has been putting on creating those types of scenarios to score goals?
2: Well, to be fair, I think we create a lot of those scenarios. I think it's the other way around, wherever you want to get more players into the box, feeling, you know, near post, cut back post. So it's a matter of finishing the actions when we get down to the end line. So I think those are positives for us. Now we just gotta be better in keeping a clean sheet on the other end.
1: And then you weren't on the pitch for the final bits of stoppage time, but still seeing that your teammates still push forward trying to get that second goal. Just what was the atmosphere like around the team on the pitch after Sporting Kansas City scored their third goal and tied the game?
2: Well, I mean, we know we have the quality. We know, I would say on paper, we would assume that we're a better side. There was still hope for us. I think we were still confident. I think maybe a little bit more urgency to push forward and to try to get that fourth goal. But it's very difficult for us to score three goals and let in three and try to win the game like that. I think we can all look at ourselves and say that we could do more and that we could be better defensively as a group, as a unit. But, you know, I think there's still positives, but there's still a lot of things that we need to work on, and we need to make sure that we work on those pretty quickly. We have three games in a week and a lot of points on the table for us to get back up and into the playoffs.
3: We'll wrap there. Thanks for the time, Ari.
2: You got it.
1: Thanks, Ari. Yeah.
4: That was Ari Lassiter in the post-game press conference, not shying away from the idea that it is disappointing to go up three, have a 3-1 lead and end up drawing that game. Let's get positive here for a real moment. This was a nice game for Ari Lassiter. Creation, finishing, team player building, the whole shebang, a nice showing from him. And we kind of talked about it earlier in the game that this is kind of a guy who's really stepped into that role. Didn't get that kind of right side start at the beginning of the year. Anthony was getting most of those minutes, and Ari Lassiter has really kind of proved himself to be the option there on the right side.
5: Look, I looked at Aaron at the hour mark of this game, and I said, Ari Lassiter has been the best winger of the four. Andre Luiz may have pipped him to that title at the end of it because he had a really nice equalizer on a breakaway goal, but Lassiter, you know, 10 minutes into the game, had a brilliant move, a Meyer, to actually create that opening goal for David Da Costa. And then it's not an easy finish on the third goal, which I thought should have been the nail in the coffin as well. So he played an excellent game. I thought he was better than Christopher Velde overall today. And Lassiter versus Anthony was a debate that I felt like we had every game in the first half of the season. At this point right now, with how Ari Lassiter is playing, who's the second leading goal scorer on this team, he should be getting the start game after game, unless it's a rest rotation purpose.
6: Yeah, he's a player in a great vein of form, and hitting the target. He's really consistent with his shots on target, always causing issues. Picks his time well, too. You know, doesn't hurry on the ball a ton. Understands that maybe one-on-one, although today, brilliant stuff on Wyatt Meyer out wide, but understands he's not going to beat two or three guys typically, and has a really smooth shot and a really great distribution, crosses as well, and free kicks. It's all working for him right now, and it's really nice to see. We heard a lot in the springtime from Phil Neville, who, credit to him, brought him in and said what a great guy he was, even though he wasn't playing, just worked hard. So you like to see a player like that rewarded.
4: Yeah, he's a nice player that knows when to pass the ball and when to shoot most of the time.
6: A real understanding of like what his strengths and weaknesses are. And at his age, with that experience, he's showing it, and the Timbers are reaping that reward.
4: Timbers draw with Sporting Kansas City 3-3, and while it can be difficult to kind of put a bow on kind of a disappointing second half, before we look ahead, any final thoughts from this one? It feels a little, you could hear it in Ari's voice, you could hear it in Marti's voice a little bit, feels like a little bit of a punch to the gut.
5: Yeah, I don't think a word that Marti used a lot in his post-game presser was compete. I don't think the Timbers competed hard enough to end that game. I think once it was 3-1, they were kind of like, okay, this is done and dusted. Portland didn't show enough competitive and effort-wise to close this game, in my opinion. And that's, you know, frankly, an excuse.

0: excusable because you had 14 days in between matches, and you know players can say we take it game by game, we're not looking at the table. But if you look at the table, you have to have increased urgency for a game like this against Sporting Kansas City. It's not March. We're in mid-October here right now for the Timbers, where games right now almost feel like the playoffs because you are so close. And for the Timbers team that is that close, is sniffing distance away from the playoffs, they would have been a point behind the LA Galaxy going into Wednesday. Now they're not. And just I wanted to see more of a effort compete level in the second half of that game.
1: Yeah, I'll agree with that. I think just mental mistakes, really. I mean, even going back to the San Jose game prior to this break, you know, you have a good setup. You've got the talent on the field, but there isn't that start that they needed to have. Okay, that game doesn't go your way, and you come out and do the same thing really well here, but it's the opposite, and then you don't finish the game strong. You got to give a complete 90 minutes, and it seems like at times this team mentally will just shut off, and they allowed a Sporting Kansas City team who will take another little positive note to what has been a really tough season for them, but they'll take that going forward.
2: Well, let's take that look ahead. LA Galaxy will play St. Louis tomorrow, Sunday Night Soccer, in St. Louis. St. Louis sitting number two in the table, and with how shaky Vancouver has kind of been, St. Louis may be the team of the West to beat when the playoffs roll around. So you would think, in theory, St. Louis will snag those 3 points for them. But to Adam's point, you have the chance to enter that game 1 point behind LA Galaxy. And to the point that you guys were talking about even if Sporting KC has been the most struggled team of the entire MLS this year, we're all still professionals at the end of the day. And you let your guard down, and that's going to happen. And that's what happened.
0: Yeah, I think it's a pretty good Galaxy team. They still have Joseph Paint still, obviously. They don't have Gabriel Peck anymore, who played against the Timbers the first time around. Xiao Klaus playing against his former team, St. Louis City, tomorrow. So I think the rest advantage should do the Timbers some good. Yes, Portland has not been a good road team historically in the 2020s, but one place they have done all right is L.A. Last year was the first year ever they completed the L.A. sweep. Actually, they completed... No, I take that back. They didn't win in San Diego, but they did beat the LA Galaxy and at LAFC last year, hoping to do the same this time around, where they got a draw against LAFC, and they frankly kind of need a win now against the Galaxy. And it just, you got to set the precedent on the road to believe. And I feel like this was probably a game where you should have done that, set the precedent on the road that you can get wins. And now they got to wait longer. Their last road win was against Seattle, 5-1, and that's a home away from home.
1: Yeah, and it's a new LA Galaxy team, just like it's been a new Sporting Kansas City team. They brought in Sergio Roberto. If you follow European soccer in Barcelona, he's now in the midfield and kind of a player that has a massive amount of experience, a good ball handler, partners well with Marco Reus. You've already mentioned Joseph Paintsil up there. Xiao Klaus is back and healthy. And it's a team that is growing and growing back into a proficient, competitive LA Galaxy side. All that aside, though, every team's kind of going through some phase of that. And the Timbers just have to, for their part, regroup and say, we got to do it again. We've got to go through the full 90 this time and mentally really reset things. And I don't know what that looks like for them, how they're going to do that. I think it was nice Cole Bassett got a bit of a rest. We've seen him run a lot, so maybe he'll have a chance to come in and fill out. I'd like to see Eric Izoida again. Again, he came in, was positive. So there's some flashes there for the Timbers. But, again, a bigger commitment defensively has got to be to where they start things.
2: Still have a game to play tomorrow, LA Galaxy, and they will still live a game ahead of a game in hand. Excuse me, the Timbers will have a game in hand against the LA Galaxy as the schedule pans out. But the LA Galaxy, in their last five games, that's 3 wins, 1 draw. That's 10 points in their last five games. We'll see what happens tomorrow. The Timbers sit at 2 points in their last five games, so that's where that big switch has happened. Last thoughts, my friends, before we let you go.
0: Galaxy's a big one. Doesn't get much easier at home either. Overall, like when Martí Cifuentes came in, I was saying this is a team that's focused obviously more in the long term. This is a roster that has gone over a lot of shakeup, but you're still a more talented team than Sporting Kansas City. Sporting Kansas City is a place you should still get the win. The Timbers last year were on pace for a similar point total as they are this year. They took care of business with ease at Sporting KC. This was a team 6 months ago you beat 6-0. And I know there's some things chopped and changed, but just like that raw headline, a team you beat 6-0 was able to come back against you when you had a 3-1 lead. Just shouldn't be the case. So, yes, they're building for long-term gains. Yes, they're instilling a new identity, but you still got to beat Sporting KC.
1: We will be down there. So it's going to be a fun road game. Looking forward to it.
2: Great.
1: Hoping for a great Timbers result.
2: I will take this time to share with you guys, as this is my first season doing Timbers

0: on this level with you guys. This is my last radio appearance. I just want to say you guys are awesome. It is so fun to do this stuff with you guys, and I look up to you. I know I do probably more radio than you guys do on a daily basis, but I can't do anything what you guys do. So thanks for the ride this year.
1: Thank you, Patrick.
0: Timbers will take on LA Galaxy. That's a 7:30 kick on Wednesday, 6:30 pregame. You will hear that on 105.1 KRSK, The Fan. And run through the schedule real quick. The Colorado game on the 17th, that will be on 94.7, as will the Charlotte game. And then Houston on November 1st, that is on 105.1 The Fan. And then Austin will finish up on 94.7. It's them Ducks, all right? Look, can we get the schedule shift here? Couldn't come faster.
2: Yeah, Ducks lost, Timbers lost. For me, my baseball team lost. So
0: mine won, so.
2: Hopefully my NFL team does better tomorrow.
0: Yeah, I hope you all have a great weekend. Get home safe. Be nice to each other out there. For Aaron Heinz and Adam Sussman, I'm Patrick Harris. Have fun. Tip your bartenders.

0: 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It's not magic, but it's not magic.
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0: 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Libby Holman was a sexually fluid blues singer who became famous in the 1920s, and then infamous when she was indicted for her husband's murder. 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
9: 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What if you start with two Sonos speakers just to see how it feels? What if you really like how it feels and you become a Sonos person who can't stop saying to their friends, "What if you start with two Sonos speakers just to see how it feels?" Because it's not magic, but it's not not magic.

0: 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Thomas Jefferson tried them. Rent too high? 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
2: What if the thing you're listening to right now never got interrupted? What if it could play uninterrupted from room to room on Sonos? What if you start with two Sonos speakers just to see how it feels? 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

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In the parking lot, we slipped into her bucket seats. Kiri took over from there. At nearly 90 miles per hour, she zipped us up to that windy edge known to some as Mulholland, a sinuous road running the ridge of the Santa Monica Mountains, where she then proceeded to pump her vehicle in and out of turns, sometimes dropping down to

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Until after enough speed and enough wind and more distance than I'd been prepared to expect, taking me to parts of the city I rarely think of and never visit, I heard her say,

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1: 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Pinch it, she said, which I did, lightly, until she also said pull it, which I also did, gently parting the teeth, one at a time, down, under, and beneath,

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Too bad dark languages rarely speak.

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2: I was going to make a dentist appointment. I really was. But then it rained, and I thought, that feels like a sign. Then it stopped raining, which also felt like a sign. Then I got busy. Then I got hungry. Then suddenly it was, somehow, October. 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

0: 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And this year's lineup has a little something-something for everyone. December 3rd, Dirty Heads.
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0: Hey there, it's Mark Hamilton, and it's time to get ready for December to Remember 2026. And this year's lineup has a little something for everyone. December 3rd, Dirty Heads.
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0: December 6th, Buffalo Traffic Jam.
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0: The world spends years teaching children to fit in, to dim their light. 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
1: What if the thing you're listening to right now never got interrupted? What if it could play uninterrupted from room to room on Sonos? What if you start with two Sonos speakers just to see how it feels? What if you really like how it feels and you become a Sonos person who can't stop saying to their friends, "What if you start with two Sonos speakers just to see how it feels?" Because it's not magic, but it's not not magic.

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0: 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And this year's lineup has a little something for everyone. December 3rd, Dirty Heads.
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0: December 6th, Buffalo Traffic Jam.
2: Let's talk late at night, doing drugs. 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
0: December 7th, Cannons.
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0: December 10th, Tempa City. December 13th, Young the Giants. And on December 16th, a triple header featuring Edge Hill,

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1: Are you a renter?
2: My teammate says he plays pickup basketball, quote, for the cardio. Well, I play for the dub, Sean.

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8: Well, don't you know that Dream... Sorry, no. Dream... But that's not it.

0: pancreatitis desiccans, also known as OCD, is a joint condition where a small piece of bone loses its blood supply and dies. Dr. Maninder Coker says it's almost exclusively seen in adolescents.
1: We say the etiology or the cause of OCD likely has multiple factors. I think it's clearly repetitive overuse. So it's not an acute injury like tearing the ACL or tearing the meniscus in your knee. It's more of a repetitive overuse type of condition. It does very much seem to involve blood flow. So the most common time frame for developing OCD is in adolescents. So we see it a lot in adolescent athletes. And as they're growing, the bones are changing from cartilage to bone. The bones are growing longer and bigger,
0: which can cause a relative lack of blood supply in some areas, leading to OCD. Coker is the chief of the Division of Sports Medicine at Boston Children's Hospital and professor of orthopedic surgery at Harvard Medical School. He says that there are a few main areas where the condition will typically develop.
1: In the knee, in the medial femoral condyle, in the elbow, in the capitellum, in the ankle, in the talus. And so there's a relatively poor blood supply in that area. That combined with repetitive overuse can lead to stress in the bone underneath the cartilage, eventually like a stress fracture where the bone starts to separate from the underlying bone. It can crack through the cartilage. It can then start to become unstable, like it hinges open and close like a door. And then eventually that hinge can break and it becomes like a loose piece floating around in the joint.
0: While the condition is still uncommon, it's being diagnosed much more today than in the past. And though it was primarily diagnosed in boys, Coker says he's now seen just as many female patients.
1: So I think with the increase in youth sports in girls, we're seeing, you know, more OCD, particularly as they start younger and they're doing more repetitive sports. We can talk, you know, further about risk factors like specializing in a single sport and things like that. But I think we are seeing more OCD in females. We're seeing it at a younger age. So it's not just adolescents anymore, like middle schoolers. We're seeing it into grade school and younger children. And so I think there are some demographic changes that are happening.
0: Some of these changes aren't necessarily because the condition is evolving, but because we have more accurate research. Adult OCD is a good example of this. The cause had always been a mystery, especially because the same issues that create OCD in kids are resolved once our growth plates close. However, Coker says new research has given us a new understanding of adult OCD.
1: We think, and we have data to show, that the vast majority of what we call adult OCD, so this is OCD after the growth plates are closed, actually was juvenile OCD. That means OCD while the growth plates were open, that just was in an earlier stage, went on to not heal, and now becomes apparent as an adult. I think developing OCD in your 20s and 30s is much, much less common. We see other repetitive overuse injuries, and we do see cartilage injuries and things like that, but not purely OCD in older adults.
0: And while our imaging technology has gotten more advanced, Coker believes the recent rise of OCD cases has more to do with the evolution of youth sports.
1: The more that you're doing the same sport year-round, so you're creating the same biomechanical stresses in the joint from that sport. You're not, even if you're playing a different sport, say in the fall, you're playing soccer, and then in the winter, you go to basketball. That's creating forces, but it's a different biomechanical force than the soccer forces. And then you switch in the spring to baseball or something. You are creating stress, but it's a different stress. If you're now doing that year round, then you're creating the stress, but you're also creating the same stress in the same areas. If you're now doing that like on a town team and a club team, and you're doing showcases, that's even more a volume of stress that you're putting in the area without time for recovery.
0: There are two types of OCD, which depend on how much the condition has progressed. Stable, which means the affected bone is still attached, and unstable, which means the piece of bone has completely broken off.
1: If it's an early stage lesion, like it's just the bone or it's cracked through the cartilage, but it's not unstable, the symptoms are pretty mild. Like there's pain, there's achiness, soreness. You know, once it cracks through the cartilage, we start to see more like swelling or limp. Once it becomes unstable, then we start to see mechanical symptoms like the

0: locks up or it catches. And then once it becomes unstable, then it's, very obvious. There's a lot of swelling, a lot of limp. The knee doesn't have full motion. Unfortunately, we don't, we often don't see the patients until it's a unstable lesion and it's much more obvious. And then when you're talking with the families, it's actually been hurting them for a year or more, but they just thought it was part of the sport.
1: Coker says the common message for athletes to push through the pain is a main hurdle for getting an early diagnosis.
0: Adult sports medicine is sort of no pain, no gain. A lot of athletic training, no pain, no gain. And that's a real problem when it comes to OCD in kids and adolescents, because the early stages, it just presents as an ache, almost like a toothache of your knee. And it's kind of easy to ignore because they can still run, they can still play, the knee's not swollen, it's not locked. Once it's a later stage, then it's more obvious, right? Because the knee's swollen, you can't fully straighten it or bend it, or it'll get stuck, or you see the kid limping. So it becomes more obvious in later stages.
1: Unfortunately, catching it at a later stage makes treatment more difficult. With an early diagnosis, Coker says there's a much simpler healing approach. The child immediately stops her physical activity and is put into physical therapy.
0: If it's a stable lesion, meaning there's like a stress fracture in the bone, but it hasn't cracked through the cartilage, if we stop their impact, so they're running, jumping, we stop their sports, we do physical therapy, we let them do some things that are low impact, like exercise bike with low resistance, et cetera, and we give that a period of time, usually 3 to 6 months, probably 60 to 70% of those OCD lesions will heal on their own without surgery.
1: If it doesn't heal on its own, the next step is a minimally invasive surgical procedure to try and jumpstart the healing process.
0: It's a small surgery. It's like arthroscopic surgery. We drill the area with a small wire to stimulate blood and cells back into the piece so it can heal.
1: Coker says the success rate after this surgery is more than 90%. But once the condition has progressed and is unstable, surgery is the only viable option.
0: And our surgeries, we really try to get their own bone and cartilage to heal. We think that their own bone and cartilage, is better than something we can try to regrow. And they're younger, they have a greater ability to heal. And so we're often kind of putting the piece back, fixing it like with bioabsorbable screws or darts, and then drilling it to stimulate that blood and healing. And our healing rates, are reasonable, probably 80% or so. If the lesion doesn't heal, then we're in more of a salvage situation where we either can take a plug of bone and cartilage from a donor, someone who's died, and kind of fill that defect in with that plug of bone and cartilage, or we can try to grow their cartilage and then put it back in a second operation. So, that's sort of the big spectrum of what can be done, but it's really dependent on what stage the OCD lesion is in.
1: The good news is that once the issue is fixed, it's unlikely to occur again. Research is showing that most cases of OCD are caused by overuse, not a biological issue. However, it's important to note that there are some genes that have been associated with the condition.
0: So the ACAN gene, A-C-A-N, which is a gene that codes for aggrecan, which is a protein that's in articular cartilage, we can see a defect in that ACAN gene that leads to OCD, but it's a much different looking OCD than the typical OCD we see in the adolescent athlete. It starts younger, it's in multiple joints, not just like the knee, and they often have other syndromic issues like short stature or other things. So that's relatively rare. We do tend to see OCD can run in families. Whether that's purely genetic or not is unclear. I think there are multiple factors that run in families. And so if you have a family that's very athletic, and that family's activities is doing sports and everyone plays soccer and they're in all these leagues and they're playing year round, OCD can run in that family, but it's more environment than necessarily genetics.
1: Which means that once the OCD is healed, it can be prevented by changing the patient's previous routine.
0: When we're returning an athlete back to sports after OCD, we talk to the family about how much repetitive overuse they're doing. And then I think the next phase of things is looking really at prevention. So are there muscle imbalances that are contributing to OCD? We see that a lot. I see a lot of

0: tightness in the adolescent athletes. It's almost like their bones are growing faster than their muscles can keep up with. So we see increased tightness, which then generates more force across the joint. So working on that flexibility.
1: Looking into the future, Coker says the field is researching more precise treatments that use biological options like stem cells to help the breaks heal on their own. You can find more information about Dr. Maninder Coker and all of our guests on our website, radiohealthjournal.org. Our writer-producer is Kristen Farah. Our executive producer is Amira Zavari. 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I'm Elizabeth Westfield.
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2: For a few years now, there's been a push for consumers to really look at what we're eating. As we learn more about our gut microbiome and human biology, we can see which types of food support our health and which ones make us sick. Unfortunately, the healthy options aren't always realistic for everyone. Even though nuts and eggs are considered good whole foods, they can be detrimental to someone who has a food allergy.
7: A food allergy is immune-mediated, so it is like an invader coming into your body. And your immune system goes on attack. So that's what's happening in a food allergic reaction. And that can cause some pretty severe symptoms. So we talk about anaphylaxis, which can be life-threatening and can involve your breathing and your cardiovascular system.
2: That's Dr. Ruchi Gupta, professor of pediatrics and medicine at Northwestern University Feinberg School of Medicine and founding director of the Center for Food Allergy and Asthma Research. She's globally recognized for her research on the prevalence of adult and pediatric food allergies in America. Sadly, Gupta says these trends have been on the rise.
7: We've seen a real rise in food allergies. It's really become an epidemic, with currently 1 in 13 kids impacted, which is about 2 in every classroom, and about 1 in 10 adults. So definitely increased over a generation.
2: While many of us may automatically think of peanuts as the main culprit, there's actually 9 foods that are contributing to the rise in allergic reactions.
7: Everyone knows about the peanuts, and then, of course, the tree nuts. Those are cashews, walnuts, all of those. And then shellfish and finfish are 2 really big ones. And then milk and egg, and those are more common in younger infants and are more commonly outgrown as well. And then soy, wheat. And then number 9 is sesame, and it is increasing rapidly.
2: The National Center for Health Statistics estimates that about 4% of children had a food allergy in 2007. Today, that number has risen to more than 7%. This increase has thrown researchers into a frenzy trying to figure out the cause. While there's no concrete answers just yet, Gupta says the issue will most likely be a combination of factors that include the gut microbiome.
7: We talk a lot about the healthy gut and microbiome and how important that is in many disease states. So food allergy being one of them, or just the whole allergic atopic march. And some things we think about is, you know, what's changed. So things that may influence your early microbiome, like C-section births or early antibiotics, you know, for babies or for mom, those have an impact on your microbiome. And then other things, you know, as you grow up, the types of foods we eat now compared to what we used to eat, how are they different? You know, they're more processed and pesticides. And so there's a lot of facts and trying to better understand, you know, how they all fit together. And if it is the microbiome, you know, what are parts of the microbiome that we're missing that we could potentially

0: potentially restore. So lots of research going on in this area, but no one definitive answer.
1: Thankfully, parents aren't left completely in the dark wondering if their baby will suddenly have a reaction to food. Gupta says that there seems to be a correlation between food allergies and skin conditions in young children.
0: What we do see is babies with severe eczema. That's the number one risk factor for developing food allergies. And I know this personally. My own daughter had severe eczema, severe cradle cap, and then developed food allergies. So this is my personal story, but it has been proven through studies that severe eczema is the number one risk factor.
1: Eczema causes patches of skin to become red, swollen, and itchy. One theory, called the dual exposure allergen hypothesis, says that if particles of food land on the irritated skin before ever being eaten by the baby, the body will recognize it as an invader to fight off.
0: If babies are exposed to that allergic protein, so like peanut protein, through their skin before their gut, their body may react, their immune system may go on attack. So kind of what we talked about, like that peanut protein, and this is my story, nursing, eating what I thought were healthy nuts while nursing my baby, and probably some of those proteins fell on her eczematous skin. And so her body recognized that as an invader instead of something safe and went on attack. Now, what the new guidelines are now, and this is why years later, so in the year 2000, the American Academy of Pediatrics said, let's not introduce peanuts till age 3, because we saw this rise, this epidemic of peanut allergy.
1: However, various studies disproved this thought process. In 2015, a large clinical trial in London called the LEAP study was the final nail in the coffin. It found that by giving high-risk infants peanut products early, they could reduce the risk of an allergy by 81%.
0: What happened after that is the guidelines changed, and we ended up encouraging early introduction in babies. So I want to point that out, because the new recommendations for any new moms listening is introduce peanut products early, because if your body recognizes it through the gut, then you may have a higher chance of preventing it in your baby.
1: Gupta notes to always have a conversation beforehand with your pediatrician and then start introducing peanut products to your child when they're 4 to 6 months old.
0: I will tell you, it's like peanut butter, like 2 teaspoons, and then mix it with some breast milk or formula or water even, and just so it's not as thick. And then introduce it slowly to your baby on their tongue and watch them, and then introduce a little bit more and more. And the thing I want to tell your parents is that majority of infants will do just fine.
1: But there are a small number of children who may have an allergic reaction. It's important to know what that can look like so you can get immediate help.
0: In babies, usually the 2 symptoms that are most common are vomiting and then skin symptoms. So they can either break out in a rash or hives, itching, swelling, irritation. You know, usually they're irritable and because they can't talk to you. So typically they're not as severe as what we hear about in older kids. And if you go slow, you'll recognize a reaction very fast.
1: If you start to see these signs of a reaction, take your baby to the emergency room.
0: In the emergency room, they will do what they need to do. And one of the main treatments for an allergic reaction is epinephrine. So epinephrine auto-injectors like the AviQ. AviQs are the ones that are recommended for infants and toddlers. They have a dose that is for infants and toddlers.
1: AviQ is similar to an EpiPen, but is smaller and guides users through the process with voice instructions. Gupta says that the doctors will then sit down with the parents and create an action plan of their child's signs and symptoms. They'll also receive a prescription for an epinephrine auto-injector like EpiPen or AviQ. And though this possible scenario can be enough to scare parents away from attempting these food introductions, Gupta says that it's better to know either way early on so that you can be prepared. And if your child does end up having a severe food allergy, she says the future of allergy research has never looked brighter.
0: I've been studying food allergies for 20 years. And as I said, I'm a mom of a child with food allergy for 17. And I have never seen a field grow and change so much. So there's so much hope. Now we know steps to prevent food allergy, which we talked about, you know, the prevention and early introduction. And then we now have great epinephrine auto-injectors like AviQ that are easier to use. And then we also have new treatments. So there's a lot going on that is going to help you not only help your child or yourself really live your best life.
1: You can find more information about Dr. Ruchi Gupta and all of our guests on our website, radiohealthjournal.org. 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
13: Medical notes this week. Researchers have discovered a new layer of the human genome. RNA and DNA are often separate molecules in cells, but sometimes the RNA is found embedded in DNA. It was always thought to be a mistake, but new research published in Cell is completely changing how scientists view these building blocks. The findings suggest that this hidden component influences DNA in ways we don't yet understand. Efforts to block inflammation may actually make you age faster. Researchers have attempted to slow the aging process by turning off a protein that triggers inflammation. Surprisingly, when scientists removed the protein in mice, the animals grew weaker, experienced more inflammation, and had shorter lifespans. The study, published in Nature Aging, revealed that while the protein triggers inflammation, it also prevents other instances of chronic inflammation associated with age-related diseases. How accurate is your mental health diagnosis? Research published in Frontiers in Psychiatry shows that when psychiatrists evaluated the exact same clinical symptoms, on average, they only agree on the final diagnosis 55% of the time. This shows a dangerous gap in how physicians interpret symptoms. Researchers believe we need a more precise diagnostic system to reduce confusion and get patients the help they need. And finally, will your next ultrasound be at home? Parents could soon monitor fetal heart rates using nothing more than their mobile phones. Researchers have developed an app that converts your smartphone speaker into a low-pitched Doppler radar to detect small vibrations caused by a baby's heartbeat. The app aims to fill critical monitoring gaps between checkups and provide vital reassurance during high-risk pregnancies. The research is published in the Proceedings of the ACM on Interactive, Mobile, Wearable, and Ubiquitous Technologies. And that's Medical Notes this week. I'm Mayon Vosta-Betancourt.
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2: This is Conversations. I'm Dennis Foldy. We're now in October. Falling leaves, trick-or-treats, and maybe a little getaway. Travel expert Mark Elwood joins us on the show. Mark, fuel prices are still high, but is this still a good time to travel?
3: Well, the important thing about fall to me is everyone thinks, oh, who goes on vacation in the fall? But that's kind of the point. It's one of the seasons that is known in travel industry lingo as shoulder season. Now, I think of shoulder season as sort of Goldilocks season, the just right time to travel, if you know how to play the game. Because what you can manage to do, you're hedging really, and you're thinking, hey, I want the lower prices of low season, and I want the weather of high season. And in shoulder season, if you go to the right place, you can kind of hack it that way. So you're paying less than you would when it was peak season, but you're just about scraping by and getting great weather. I always say somewhere like Costa Rica is a great example of that. In late November, you're getting really, really good bargains because you're not in peak season. But the weather should have cleared up, and so the rainy season will have ended. And you'll squeak by. You might get a few showers here and there, but gosh, it's a brilliant time to take an affordable vacation.
2: So, to speak of Costa Rica as an example, for other destinations, I mean, I'm thinking, mm-hmm. Where else should people consider? Because I imagine Costa Rica would be a good option if you're looking for maybe warmer weather rather than mm-hmm. your ski trip or your... I think of the good old quintessential New England spooky experience, right? And I guess that's the beauty of fall, right? That you can get these wide ranges of experiences.
3: I mean, if you're looking for leaf peeping, do not think that you have to be, I live in New York, I love New England. But if you want gorgeous leaves turning, you can go to so many places. Branson, Missouri, which is a very affordable, Branson Vegas, as they call it, really surrounded by some gorgeous foliage, terrific place to see, do a little bit of leaf peeping more affordably. You can go to Aspen. Why do you think Aspen was called Aspen? It was called Aspen after the trees. And frankly, anywhere in those hills, you're going to get spectacular leaf peeping. But my big secret, my big secret about travel in the fall is late November to America is a really, really important time. It's peak season. Gosh, it's the holidays. And if you're trying to get a flight home somewhere in America to get home for Thanksgiving, you're going to pay peak rates. For the rest of the world, Thanksgiving is just some Thursday in November. And November is not an expensive time to travel. And if you want to go to London, you want to go to Paris, you want to go to Rome, one of the best times to go is over Thanksgiving because you have a little more time off. And those flights should really be very affordable comparatively because, again, it's only a holiday for us in America. For the rest of the world, they're all at work.
2: Yeah, and I think back a few years ago, I did a early December trip to Germany. This was also during the COVID era, so flights were pretty cheap. And I'm like, if I'm going to go, now's the time to go, right? And, what was nice about it is it's kind of in that awkward period, especially to places like Germany where, the Christmas market, there are things that you loop into Christmas and all that. But it's like one of those... in between moments where you kind of miss the big things, but it was still a good experience anyway. So I'm thinking, with this period, and I think Thanksgiving is probably a good example for international travel, right? It's mm-hmm. It's only Americans care about holidays at that time of year, right? Go us, right? But when we think of ideal places, and I think London and Paris are good examples. What are maybe some unexpected destinations that, hey, maybe people don't think of? Would a trip to Mexico be a good idea that time of year? Or maybe I'm thinking, maybe my bar is set too low. Maybe I need to think big.

0: bigger.
1: I think, again, as we say, this is shoulder season, so anywhere is smart. But the thing about somewhere like Mexico, it's all the same thing as Costa Rica. You're going to deal with some, you're in hurricane season. I would say hurricane season, kind of just to be safe till the end of November. I don't think that's the technical definition, but stuff can swirl up. And look, if you go to Mexico in November, you might be lucky where you don't get a single drop of rain. But frankly, I always think if a big rainstorm comes at about 2 o'clock, I'm going to have had a couple of margaritas at lunch. I want a nap anyway. I'm going to nap during the rainstorm. So you can totally go to Mexico. And I think that would be a great option. The challenge is always, you know, the places that Americans want to go for peak season will be expensive. So people know that you want to go skiing as soon as the mountains open. That's not necessarily the best bargain you're going to get. And honestly, I hate to be the bearer of bad news, because I think as travel people, we always want to inspire. But the gas situation is not going to get better anytime soon. And this idea that flight prices are going to magically drop if you hold off is really for the birds. And I would also say, and this is one of, I bang this drum all the time, I'm sure you've heard this insane secret that there is some magic time, day of the week, when you'll always get a bargain flight. You know, Tuesday at 4:30 a.m., set your alarms, that's when the bargain flights come. That's balderdash, because it dates back to the 70s when essentially prices were loaded in by hand, you know, manually before there were computers. These days, flight prices change constantly. And when I say constantly, I mean moment to moment. So you are not waiting for this magic time, 4:30 on a Tuesday morning, because if it was, every airline's website would crash at 4:30 in the morning on Tuesday, because we were all there. What you want to do is you want to set some free alerts for any routes that you fly. Google Flights has free alerts, and it will tell you, hey, this route you love is on sale right now, and grab that flight there and then. I'm a great believer in that, because I hate people feeling the flight's definitely going to go down if I wait. Not necessarily true. And if I buy it now, there's going to be a cheaper price at 4:30 on Tuesday. That's definitely not true, or at least it isn't a set given that it would be 4:30 on Tuesday.
0: So you're speaking of strategy for, you know, whether it's flights or even, I mean, hotels too, right? I mean, is there your strategy? Is it better to use a third party website for flights or for hotels? I'm thinking of the Expedias, the Kayak, you know, places like that. I mean, are you getting a good deal through them, or is it better to usually deal directly with whoever you're booking with?
1: So that's a great question. There have been different eras when different things were true. There were periods when what we know in the industry as OTAs, online travel agents like Expedia, were great places to start. These days, I would always tell people, for flights, you go straight to the airline. And for hotels, you go straight to the hotel, because what you want to ask for is something called BAR. It's the best available rate. And because the hotels want to claw back custom from those online travel agents like Expedia, because frankly, they have to split the commission if they're being helped to sell a room to you, they will try and offer you the best available rate directly from them. And so you should ask for the BAR. Is that the BAR, the best available rate? And almost always these days, because the hotel frankly wants your email address to add to its marketing database, they're going to try and sell you that room at the cheapest possible price. So you click yes with them. And I would always go straight to the hotel.
0: And then we also have packages. And again, I'm thinking of Expedia and sites like that where, book your flight, your hotel, your car rental. And we can even talk about car rentals in a bit. But, you know, is it better to do those, you know, whether it's combo deals or try to package them together, or is it better to hunt with a spear, basically? You do some spear hunting and spear fishing, trying to be like, hey, you know, I'm going to find this one good flight. I'm going to find this one good hotel. And if I need a rental car, I'm going to go and find that myself.
1: So what are known as package deals? I grew up in Britain. I've lived in America for most of my adult life, but I grew up in Britain. And in Europe, what are known as package deals are really the default

0: way that most regular people travel. You would buy your flight and your hotel together. In America, that's not true. The tradition is very much you piece it together. And often that is a smart thing to do, but there is one glaring exception. Without getting too into the weeds, essentially when someone like Delta has a tab on its website for a vacation package, that's a hotel and a flight together. If you're buying a flight at the last minute or at a peak time, because of the way the seats on a plane are ring fenced for these packages, you might find that the hotel and the flight together are the same price or even less than a last minute peak season flight. So if you get a bit of sticker shock when you look at a flight, toggle over to that same airline's vacation package deal, maybe even if you don't need the hotel, and just do a bit of double checking, because that is one of the quirks of the way this goes. And a lot of Americans don't even really think about packages. You can also find packages through some of the warehouse clubs. They have travel tabs on their websites that people don't see are there. And you should check those as well, because again, for lots of in the weeds reasons, they might be a really good deal.
1: So let's talk about airlines for a second. We've seen over the past, I would say we 2-3 years, some changes with the travel industry. We've seen Spirit go under. We've seen Southwest make changes to, you know, their business model, more or less. 2026, before the end of 2026, what is flying like in 2026? I mean, what airlines, I mean, I don't want to say what airlines do you recommend, but, you know, for the thing that you're looking for, whether it's, hey, I'm looking for the best price, or, hey, I just don't want to worry about baggage fees and snack fees and this and that. I mean, what if you're looking at the array of airlines? I mean, what airline matches best with different needs?
0: I will say, look, what's flying like in late 2026? It is expensive. You're not imagining it. Airlines are passing along the increase in fuel prices that they've seen. So you are going to typically pay more this time versus this time last year. You are typically going to pay a bit more. And so I think we all find that hard, but you're just going to have to swallow that. One of my intriguing overlooked airlines, and I don't know why it is, because it's an incredibly smart business, is an airline called Breeze, just like the gentle wind. And it was founded by David Neeleman, who started JetBlue. And obviously when JetBlue started, it disrupted everything. It was the fun, cool airline. And what Breeze does is it typically connects what might be seen as secondary and third tertiary cities together. So instead of flying New York to Miami, it flies Atlantic City to Vero Beach. It flies Baltimore to Burlington. And it connects cities that often don't have any other direct connection. And its fares start at, I mean, $49. I always think the headline fees are very misleading because there's always other stuff bundled on. But if you live anywhere other than LA, Chicago, Houston, New York City, I'd look at Breeze and see what they're doing, because they're quietly becoming a major player in affordable travel in a way that Spirit tried to be. But what Spirit was doing was trying to undercut big airlines on the same routes. What Breeze says is you can have those famous routes. You can have the really congested routes. We'll connect all the cities that don't have any connections across the country. And they have a huge, huge airline network that is only getting bigger.
1: And I imagine, you know, the cities that are being served by an airline like this appreciate it, right? I mean, it's if I'm thinking of an airport like Long Island MacArthur, you know, where it's like, hey, we're in the shadow of, you know, LaGuardia, JFK, Newark, and they want the business. And I'm sure an airline like Breeze coming along, it's good for business.
0: It's good for everything. I mean, you know, they're flying to Madison, Wisconsin. They're flying to Provo, Utah. They're flying to Dayton, Ohio. They're flying to Charleston, South Carolina. They're servicing lots of well-known places, but that aren't really seen as major hubs for the big three U.S. carriers. And they're basically saying, you know what? You guys can have that. We'll be a business model whereby we're welcome in the local community. And gosh, those people think, wow,

0: I can't believe I have that convenience now. It's a brilliant, brilliant business.
1: So let's talk little hotels. We talked a bit about packages and all, and you know, the hotel industry, I mean, in a way, the whole thing is, you know, it's a bed in a room and a place that you want to be, right? Where are trends going with that? I mean, are we seeing, you know, whether it's hotel companies or even customers looking for something different, and how is that supply demand being met? Are we seeing fewer freebies? Are we seeing more freebies? Are we seeing, you know, smaller hotel rooms with hotels that are being built? What's going on in that space?
0: I think you can't underestimate the impact of vacation rentals on hotels. I think the rise of Airbnb and VRBO caught hotels somewhat on the hop. And now it's a major part of the travel industry. And I think you're seeing more affordable residential style hotel rooms. I'm thinking hotel rooms that are equipped with a little more than a mini bar. And an affordable sense of, yes, you can really make yourself an impromptu dinner here. And there's been a big rise in what they call those sort of extended stay type hotels, which are supposed to echo the residential benefits you get from an Airbnb. What I find interesting is there are several hotels, mostly from Europe, actually, that are coming over here in really with great gusto to supply the equivalent of a hostel for grown-ups. And when I say a hostel, I mean bare bones place to sleep. But you have a private shower, a private toilet, and a really comfy bed, but pretty much nothing else in the room. But you're going to be in the middle of everything. And then the hotel itself has a vast set of amenities in the lobby. So if you want to work, you're encouraged to go downstairs, grab a coffee, sit in the lobby and work. And I love something called Citizen M, M for mother, which is most of the hotels are made from shipping containers. So the rooms are essentially carved out of the shipping containers. And they are popping up everywhere. And when you find a Citizen M, it is the perfect blend of affordable and cool. There are a couple in Manhattan, actually, which is taking that model to Manhattan's really, really tricky, but they have managed it. And I think you're seeing those two things emerge in affordable hotels. Rooms which are of the sense that, yeah, you can add a push, you can kind of cook here. They feel a little bit like an apartment. We'd like you to stay here instead of Airbnb. And then rooms which are much smaller, really very affordable, completely streamlined. And then instead, a big part of the hotel is go downstairs and socialize. Even if you want to do anything other than sleep or have a shower, you should be in the lobby hanging out down there, which is both a business choice, because they'd like you to buy a glass of wine or a coffee, and a lifestyle choice. And those are the two things we're seeing more and more and more of.
1: So on the pricing front, I mean, I'm thinking, you know, for the traditional hotels out there, the good old Holiday Inn and you know, with this level of competition, whether it's from Airbnb, Vrbo, or you know, some of these newer ventures, I mean, are your kind of old school hotels seeing price pressure where maybe you might find a good deal there, or is it more of, as a consumer, you might find the better deal at these newer ventures?
0: I mean, everyone is fighting for share of revenue. Everyone is fighting. However, all hotels know there are high margins at the upper end. If you want a discount on a conventional hotel, one of the simplest ways is to join its loyalty program. Almost all of the big groups, and by the big groups, I mean Hyatt, Hilton, Marriott, and Intercontinental. Between them, those four, IHG, those four groups own almost every hotel you've ever heard of. They have dominated the industry. If you want to get a discount at one of those hotel groups' hotels, just join the loyalty program. It will be free, you know, something like Marriott Bonvoy. And there's often pricing expressly for members. It'll be 10, 15% off. It might be free breakfast. There'll be little perks. And it's a really, really simple way to get something for nothing. Because remember, a hotel room is only worth what they can get away with selling it for. So their hotel room prices are very flexible depending on the pressure they're under. So if that night

0: passes and no one slept in that hotel room, that revenue is wasted, and they know it.
1: So we talked earlier, or I teased earlier, rental cars.
0: Yep.
1: And, you know, I think it's you know, part of an expense, whether it's a business trip or a personal trip. If you're flying somewhere and you're planning to get in the car and, you know, look at leaves or go explore, you know, small towns or quaint villages, whatever you're doing, or big cities. You know, what is that space looking like now? I mean, there's been a lot of chatter in recent years, companies like Hertz, you know, going big on EVs and then kind of having that flip on them. What's that space looking like these days?
0: Again, pricier than ever, because everyone is putting their prices up. What I would say is that there are really simple ways, even if the base fee for booking a car looks really onerous. Here's a few things to think about. If you have AAA or Costco membership, those warehouse club memberships, you might find that those come with deals with certain rental car companies to waive extra driver fees, for example. If you have a premium credit card, so usually a credit card that costs you in some way to hold, those will often come with extra insurance. They will cover some of the insurance that a rental car company will try and charge you for, that loss damage waiver or collision damage waiver. Check the small print from your credit card company. Get them to email you the policy on car insurance so you can read it so that you're never caught off guard. But that's another way to do it. And the other thing that I think is really obvious that people often don't think about, most of us rent cars at airports. It makes sense. We're going to be renting a car because we've just flown in somewhere. Do not just check the airport locations of every car company. They usually have other locations really nearby, and it might be a sense that you take a $15 Uber or Lyft away from the airport and you save $200 because you rented at the non-airport location. Because again, car rental is dynamically priced, and they know that the captive audience they've got are the people with a suitcase just off a flight saying, I got to get a car, give me a car right now.
1: And that airport hack, that's like on my top of my list. I'm like, if I'm flying somewhere, I know I'm not renting it from the airport because it's not worth it usually. Is that just purely because of demand, you know, supply demand, you're in the airport, you want to charge more, or is there more of the airport side of the business, you know, the franchise fees and all that?
0: I think we're being overly generous to the car companies in assuming that their higher fees at the airport are because the airport is so mean to them and charges them so much. Their higher fees are at the airport because they can get away with the higher fees because we're right there. And it is so easy to bypass in most locations. You just take a ride. Now that there are ride shares, so you're not even worrying about taxis, there's a ride share in almost every city you can land in. Just double check and try and don't let them overcharge you for the convenience of, I don't know, a 10-minute extra ride in a ride share. Just double check it.
1: Yeah. And what about places like Turo? I mean, it's like you would think it would have a similar vibe to Airbnb in popularity. And I'm sure people do use Turo. I'm not sure if many people who do. I don't know many people who do. What about that space, the car sharing space?
0: I've not seen a big uptick of that because I think psychologically there's a huge barrier to that. I think we're all worried about wrangling with someone over a dent in a Wrangler. And I don't care what the marketplaces say about how they'll help us. I'm sure everyone has heard Airbnb horror stories. The variables for Turo and co horror stories are way, way higher. And I think, you know, it's wonderful that people are trying to do that, but you only have to look at the challenges that, you know, fell Zipcar to realize how difficult that is. And I would always say, you know, when it comes to car rental, go the old school route, because there are just too many things that can go wrong. And that's me as someone who was semi-professionally in this space. I don't want the hassle of

0: of the complication of the ride, of the ride shares of that kind.
1: So before we wrap up, I like, you know, whenever I talk travel to people, I kind of want to know what either favorite places or, you know, secret, you know, check out this place you've never heard of before. In your experiences, your travels and all, I mean, do you have a favorite place you like to go to, or, you know, some place you're like, you know, people really need to be checking this place out because, you know, everyone's thinking of Paris, you know, but what about this? Or people think of New York. Well, what about this? Is there some place you're like, you know, this place has a special place in my heart because there's just something about it.
0: The two places that are that for me, I spent a lot of my childhood in Italy, and I love the Tuscan coast. I think people dream of going to Amalfi and the Amalfi coast. Not my favorite at all. The beaches are very pebbly. It's full of Americans and not many Italians, and everything's overpriced and there's too much traffic. If you go to the Tuscan coast, the beaches look like the Jersey Shore. It's the Hamptons of Milan, so it's just full of Milanese. And there are no traffic jams in Porta di Mabini because you cycle everywhere. And that to me is, there are beaches in Italy which are way better and way more affordable than the horrible pebbly beaches that everyone seems to flock to. And that would be my number one place. I would also send you a little further afield. The African beaches are one of the underestimated assets of that continent. Remember, Africa has an enormous coastline, and I love the beaches off the coast of Mozambique. They're really like the Maldives, but nobody is there. And when you stand in that water, ankle deep, crystal blue, and you look out across the horizon and see nothing, I challenge you not to fall in love with it and never want to leave.
1: Yeah, I don't think a lot of people think of Africa. I mean, for travel. Mm-hmm. I mean, I think people think of Africa for like safari and all that, but
0: yep.
1: But I'm sure that there's a lot to explore with Africa alone.
0: Exactly. I mean, Africa is more than safari is wonderful, but if you are lucky enough and you do save up and go on safari, don't forget, go to the coast as well, because Africa has a vast coastline, most of which is glorious. And you'll be in a place where a lot of foreigners don't even think to go. So I think you also feel like you've stumbled on something where you're sitting eating in Mozambique, you're sitting eating just cooked prawns slathered in peri-peri sauce with loud music and local people and people selling stuff on the beach and kids running into the water. And it's one of those pinch me moments.
1: Yeah, but I feel like part of the challenge is finding the place that no one else is going. I mean, everyone wants to go to Disney World, but like it's always busy, right? You know, it's... Nobody goes because everyone goes, right?
0: That's my job is to try and give you inspiration for the alternative.
1: That is travel expert Mark Elwood. At the start of the show, we talked about how we're now in October, which is also the season for scaries. But if scaries are scary, why do we seek them out? Turns out there's a whole science behind it, and it starts with your brain.
2: When you know you are safe, it's like the primitive part of the brain does feel scared, as if you show a howling wolf on a TV to your dog, the dog might think this is real and start barking at it, but you know it is not real. So the more cognitive part of the brain knows this is not real while the body gets scared.
1: And Wayne State University psychiatrist Dr. Araj Javanbacht says we love it, but the context matters.
2: If somebody is chasing you in a haunted house, your emotional reaction is different than if some random person is chasing you on the street. So the brain knows the context. You know, oh, I'm in this room versus this other room, which is safe. And within this safe context, I can enjoy the thrill.
1: So why do we like it? Well, fright triggers a response in your body that increases heart rate, adrenaline, and alertness. This combo helps make you feel alive. And before you go, let's say you're dearly beloved feline friend gets stuck in the walls. Well, what do you do? Well, one New York family lit their beacon, well, their phone, and called Catman. John DeBacker, the Catman, explains what happened.
3: The owners of Lola moved out of a house on September 4th when they were moving their cat Lola when hiding underneath the floorboard of the house.
1: He set up a trap and some cameras.
3: 5 days after we lost contact, discover the cat inside the wall on the main level of the house.
1: So how does the Catman free a feline in need?
3: We had to make holes in the wall.

0: all on the main level of the house, and we pulled the cat out.
1: No grapple gun, just a drill gun, but it did the job.
0: It's pretty miraculous that the cat survived for 5 days without food or water.
1: Lolo the cat did apparently eat some of the insulation in the wall that has since been removed. DeBacker, the cat man, has been rescuing cats for 15 years on Long Island. While there's no meeting with Commissioner Gordon, the reward of a job well done is enough for this cat crusader.
0: Seeing the cat alive was the greatest feeling in the world.
1: I'm Dennis Foley, and this has been Conversations.
2: KNRK, KNRK HD1, Camas, Portland. Always live on the free Odyssey app.

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0: it's Mark Hamilton, and it's time to get ready for December to Remember 2026. And this year's lineup has a little something-something for everyone. December 3rd, Dirty Heads.
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0: December 6th, Buffalo Traffic Jam.
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2: 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We'll also hear a super vintage track from Modest Mouse along the way. All you have to do to enjoy it is simply sit back, relax, and or drive straight as I open up a brand new issue of The Bottom 40.

taken from their 1996 debut album, This Is a Long Drive for Someone with Nothing to Think About, Modest Mouse, and track one on that album, Dramamine, which is not suggested while driving the drug anyhow. Before that, new music from the Jins, J-I-N-S, Vancouver, B.C. trio, heavily influenced by another three-piece from the Pacific Northwest, known as Nirvana. I played you the track Left to My Own Devices. Up next, the first new music in two decades from Andy LeMaster, who records as Now It's Overhead. This is from a new EP titled In the Beginning. Here's 11735, Now It's Overhead, and heard on the Bottom 40.

They were one of the more inventive and interesting bands of that whole Britpop era in the 1990s. That is new music from Placebo here on the Bottom 40. Unmistakable voice, unique voice there of Brian Molko. Just a couple more to go before we're going to have to say goodbye, but we will do so with a new track from Psychedelic Porn Crumpets. But first, this is brand new music from Death From Above, 1979. The noisy neighbors from up north are set to return with their first new album in 6 years in January. We're going to give a sneak listen into one first here called Private Lives. It's brand new from DFA 1979 on the B4O.

That's brand new music from the Perth, Australia band Psychedelic Porn Crumpets. That one's called Juice a Jumbo. I am not sure what's going on down under, but maybe some good mushrooms must grow down there. And we'll just leave it at that. And with that, we put a wrap on another edition of your non-denominational radio show and podcast. Thanks so much for picking it up and at least flipping through it. If you would please take a moment to rate, review, and subscribe if you're listening as a podcast.

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That goes a long way. 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Firm handshakes and smothering hugs all around to supporters past, present, and future. And also to you, you, and you. Thanks for turning on, tuning in, and dropping by The Bottom 40. A love

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0: 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You gave up 6 goals last week, Steve. 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

0: Hey there, it's Mark Hamilton, and it's time to get ready for December to Remember 2026. And this year's lineup has a little something-something for everyone. December 3rd, Dirty Heads.
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0: 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And on December 16th, a triple header featuring Edge Hill,

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0: 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You gave up 6 goals last week, Steve. 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

0: 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You gave up 6 goals last week, Steve. 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

0: Hey there, it's Mark Hamilton, and it's time to get ready for December to Remember 2026. And this year's lineup has a little something for everyone. December 3rd, Dirty Heads.
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0: Hey there, it's Mark Hamilton, and it's time to get ready for December to Remember 2026. And this year's lineup has a little something for everyone. December 3rd, Dirty Heads.
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0: December 10th, Tempest City. 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And on December 16th, a triple header featuring Edge Hill,

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0: What if the thing you're listening to right now never got interrupted? What if it could play uninterrupted from room to room on Sonos? What if you start with two Sonos speakers just to see how it feels? What if you really like how it feels and you become a Sonos person who can't stop saying to their friends, "What if you start with two Sonos speakers just to see how it feels?" Because it's not magic, but it's not not magic.
1: 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The World Series is within reach. Four teams can see it. Only two will live it. Every inning brings it closer. One play can push it further away. So the only thing that matters is right now. There's no time like October. Baseball is something else. 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

0: Hi there, it's Mark Hamilton, and it's time to get ready for December to Remember 2026. And this year's lineup has a little something for everyone. December 3rd, Dirty Heads.
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0: My rec league goalie says he plays for the love of the game. You gave up 6 goals last week, Steve. Maybe play to win, huh? Like with Bet365. I get paid the second my team goes up big with early payout. And I get profit boost before the game starts with early bird special. Come on, Steve. Bet365, the home of winning early. 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
1: 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So thanks so much for that, and make sure you tell your friends. New music starts here, baby, on 94.7 Alternative Portland. 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

0: Hey there, it's Mark Hamilton, and it's time to get ready for December to Remember 2026. And this year's lineup has a little something for everyone. December 3rd, Dirty Heads.
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0: December 6th, Buffalo Traffic Jam.
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